0: line of scrimmage were effective for a majority of the evening. Some things that we got to clean up. I also thought we played physical out on the perimeter, which was a challenge to both sides of the football as well.
1: I asked you the question last week, who else do you want to step up in the defensive line after Xavier Gilliam played so well in the opener? Seemed like a lot of guys answered that
0: question. Yeah, we did. You know, Marion Dye continues to play his best football and is getting better every week. Carson Gentle, getting healthy, getting more action, did a really nice job. You know, so there's a core group there that we're going to need all of it throughout the course of the season, and are all of them, and want to see him continue to take those steps.
1: Great to see Arion Carter back at linebacker. Jeremiah Thielander has a good game. Edwin Spielman shows up all the time. Tennessee fans continuing to get to know Amari Campbell in the linebacking core. What is he adding to this group of guys?
0: Yeah, he's extremely smart, has more time on task inside of our defense. I think he was a help to that room, you know, gaining the information and getting adjusted to the new scheme quickly. He's extremely smart football player. He's a really good tackler, too. You know, we grade all of our guys in the offseason. We went back and graded him from a year ago at Penn State, and does a really good job tackling space.
1: The way that unit is functioning as a group is really impressive right now.
0: Yeah, a group that spends as much time in the building as any of our position groups. They compete extremely hard with each other, but they support each other. The flexibility within Coach Knowles' defensive scheme to play a lot of those guys in different spots, different personnel groupings. There's a lot of things that they've had to master. Pleased with a lot of what we've done. There's still room for us to grow in some of the communication. We gave them some things a week ago, but I really like the group.
1: Dejon Lane at safety. We saw him score the touchdown, so he, like Amari Campbell, is another name Vol fans are coming to know. What is he giving you back there pairing with TJ Metcalf right now?
0: Yeah, Data is playing extremely well. You know, obviously the big plays that everybody saw, the pick six, you know, sees something, recognizes it, pulls his pin, and then goes and finishes the play, you know, catching it and taking it in the end zone. But he's been really good communication, formation adjustments, and then been really good tackling in the box.
1: Why was Tennessee able to run the football so effectively at Georgia Tech?
0: Yeah, it starts, you know, I think the communication, us all being on the same page is the start of it. We played extremely physical. That was the five guys up front and through the rotations. I thought our tight ends did a really nice job in the core, in the run game. And then our running backs ran extremely hard, physical. And then when there was grass, they created a big explosive play off of it.
1: You mentioned tight ends. Ethan Davis now out for the year. How will that change your use of tight ends going forward?
0: Next guy's got to step up. I don't see it changing who we are offensively. I got some young guys that we are confident in that we want to see continue to grow, but they're going to take ownership, and next man's up, and let's go play ball.
1: Re'Darius Jackson, 3 catches the first game, 3 catches the second game. Is he sort of gaining on it right now in terms of his progress?
0: Yeah, I thought he played his best football on Saturday night, consistent through all 4 quarters. Did a really good job being in sync with the quarterback majority of the night. Creates the one third big explosive play down the sideline on 3rd and long. Does a really nice job tracking the football. He played really good with the ball coming at him as a target, but he did a good job blocking on the perimeter as well.
1: Faison Brandon's performance, that next step in terms of opponent, were you pleased with the way he accepted that challenge?
0: I was. You know, he was sound in his decision-making where he was going. A couple of tip balls that we got to find a window and complete. A couple, you know, drops. There's a couple of things fundamentally that he would do different, but I thought he was extremely decisive, going the right spot, controlled what we were doing, communication in and out of the huddle, tempo, all of that extremely well. You know, had to burn a timeout one time. But all in all, really pleased with what he did first start on the road.
1: Tennessee fans, remarkable performance on Saturday night.
0: Like usual, yeah.
1: I expected a lot of them to be there. I did not expect them to overtake the stadium, understanding what a big game that was to Georgia Tech. Yellow Jacket fans were excited to have Tennessee on campus. They were fired up. And yet Tennessee fans still dominate.
0: Yeah, absolutely. You could feel it on the drive from the hotel to the stadium.

0: Thoughts on the Owls as you begin the week of preparation?
1: Yeah, football team that we have a lot of familiarity with their staff, a lot of guys that were here, and some of them that have been with me for a long time, offense coordinator, almost 8 years together. They did a really good job. Won a conference championship last year. I think they've won 12 out of the last 14 games. They got a quarterback that's mobile and can push the football down the field. Their defensive line's really strong. Return conference, defense conference player of the year at linebacker. It's another step for us to grow as a football team, and that's the focus and ownership, controlling the things that we can control. But looking forward to the game on Saturday.
0: Yeah, I don't want to waste our lives away, but looking forward to another Saturday.
1: That's
0: in
1: right.
0: Neyland. Coach Josh Heupel is here with us, courtesy of our friends at Calhoun's, A Taste of Tennessee. When we come back, we'll visit with DeJuan Morris, sophomore running back for Murfreesboro, who had a big game Saturday night at Georgia Tech. That's next on the Mike Keith Show, delivered by Uber Eats.
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1: Hey Vol Nation, this is Sarah Detweiler, and it's time now for the Rackley Roofing Recap. The now number 15 Tennessee football team picked up a statement win in its first road test of the season, taking down Georgia Tech 45-24 Saturday night in Atlanta, Georgia. The Vols dominated on the ground, rushing for 299 yards, while the Tennessee defense forced two turnovers and didn't turn the ball over once. The win moved Tennessee to 2-0, while also marking its 20th straight win over a non-conference opponent in the regular season. Elsewhere, your top 10 Tennessee soccer team opened up SEC play with a win, beating LSU down in Baton Rouge 3-1 on Friday night. Tennessee cross country also opened its season at home on Friday, with the Lady Vols claiming the team title at the Tennessee Invitational by just 1 point over Kentucky. The men finished second overall. And your top 20 Tennessee volleyball team swept Coastal Carolina on Saturday in the Food City Center. The Lady Vols won the first set 25-19, the second set 25-19, and the third set 25-17. Jalen Stout led the way against her former team with a season-high 17 kills as Tennessee improved to 6-1 on the season. That was the Rackley Roofing Recap. Rackley Roofing, transforming the roofing industry and the proud official roofer of the Tennessee Volunteers.
2: Gonna run Morris straight up the middle. There he goes. 40, 30, 20, 10, 5, end zone. Dewan Morris. 47 yards. Touchdown, Tennessee.
3: Sign him up for the track team. My goodness. He was shot out of a cannon, and no one could catch him. Dewan Morris finishing the game the way it's supposed to be finished.
2: At sophomore running back Dewan Morris sent his touchdown run among his efforts in a 10-carry, 98-yard performance at Georgia Tech last Saturday night. Had a chance to visit with the youngster out of Murfreesboro to talk about many things with his development, and he has a lot of good things to say. But I had to ask him first, why did you change numbers from 19 to 17? You're confusing the announcer.
4: I had to go back to my old number. My freshman year in high school, we had to earn our numbers. So, you know, being able to earn something that's not given, and, you know, being able to have something that has significant value to something that was deep within me, I feel like I needed that back to feel like myself.
2: Was that at Oakland?
4: So I was at Red Bank.
2: You were at Red Bank?
4: Yes, sir.
2: And when did you move to Murfreesboro, Oakland?
4: End of my sophomore year going to junior year.
2: Those are two distinctive programs for sure.
4: Yes, sir.
2: I mean, a lot of history and a lot of tradition. So when you decide to come to Tennessee, I mean, you've played in some championship games, some pressure-type games. How much do you feel like, looking back at your freshman year, that helped your transition?
4: I feel like being able to play as a freshman in high school, like, it give you that like edge of like dang, I get to do this again with a better opportunity and a better mindset. So, you know, just looking back at it as of now, like, I feel like it gave me like a better perspective. But now the perspective I have is way different, being able to actually be in it and being able to just adjust and be consistent within this program every day and just learning.
2: Where is Dewan Morris better as a sophomore than he was as a freshman?
4: That's a great question. I would say just being detailed, being consistent, doing things the right way, the minor details, that's what matters in this game now. Like, you know, being in the SEC, I would say definitely like the minor details, wanting to learn more. That's another thing. Like, you know, as a freshman, you always think you got everything. You think you know everything. But, you know, as you get older, it's really about learning and maturing. Like, once you get to that aspect, I feel like you never want to stop learning. And you never want to stop getting that competitive edge over on anybody, whether it's competing or just learning. And I feel like that played a big factor in as of now.
2: Is Alvin Kamara one of your idols?
4: Yes, sir, he is.
2: Why is that?
4: His patience, like, he can hit it, but he also has his patience within, like, seeing what he need to see, or just dialing in on like, okay, on this play, maybe I need to be more patient than I was at first, and then I can hit it. But his play style and the way he plays is so different. And in certain areas, like when it's ball in open area, like you got guys who can hit it, but he can slow the whole game down in the process of it, in the speed of the game, and then hit it. And I feel like that's where minds take place at. Like when I get the ball in the open field, like I can be more patient, but I can also show that, oh, well, if I need to hit it, then I can hit it with full speed. So
2: like Alvin Kamara, you are good in the pass game. How did you get good in the pass game, and why was that a priority for DeJuan Morris?
4: I got good in the pass game actually playing slot receiver. So
2: when did you play slot?
4: I played slot from my freshman year to senior year.
2: Really?
4: Yes, sir. So being able to play in that position, it actually helps you as a running back, because then you start to learn your structures and safeties. You start to learn, well, how can I attack this? How can I attack this safety with this leverage? And then when you're running the ball, it kind of gives you that same edge on, well, when you get to that third level, how can I attack this safety with this leverage? So, you know, having that, being able to play slot and then learn the third levels and then being able to maneuver through linebackers at slot. Because in high school, you know, you got times where you got a crack block on the linebacker, or you got times where you got a crack block on the safety. So being able to play that position gives you a wider range of, okay, then I know what this is. Then I know how to go about this situation. So it kind of helps.
2: What is the running back room like for you?
4: The running back room, very competitive. It's a very competitive room. We got a lot of smart guys in there. We got a lot of talented guys who are willing to work and who are willing to learn. And I feel like that's what's going to take this group as a whole to the next level. Like, we pushing each other every day, even on the off day. We pushing each other to watch extra film, pushing each other to do extra walkthroughs. And I feel like that plays a big part.
2: It's interesting because you were a big recruit.
4: Yes, sir.
2: Big time recruit. Deshaun Bishop was not. Javon Gordon was also not a huge recruit. What's it like working with guys a little older than you who have that sort of background and you're watching them put in their time and have success?
4: It's a lot different because, you know, like you said, Deshaun has a different background than me. So his drive ethic and the way he go about things and the way he handled things were way different than mine when I first got here, because I was a freshman. Like you said, a lot of things that I had that was situated for me, he had to go earn and work for. So, you know, just being a freshman when I came in, I had to learn the actual work ethic, the learning, slowing things down and actually understanding the concepts of plays. Like, you have to learn. So as I slowly developed and got mature, like, I understood the more that Bish was going and the path that he was walking in.
2: What does Deshaun Bishop do well, particularly well as a running back?
4: He's very detailed.
2: Detailed?
4: He's very detailed, whether it's writing in a notebook or whether it's talking or whether it's going over a play that we watching over film. Like, that's one person I can say, like, he's very detailed within his notebook and he's very detailed on the field.
2: How do you see that on Saturday in him?
4: You see it when he's just running the ball or when he's pass blocking. Like, you know, you can see a lot of stuff that Deshaun Bishop do on the weekends that he does during the week. Like, his during-the-week habits, they turn over to the weekend. And when he's playing, he slows the game down because he understands the scheme. He understands everything that he's went through the week. So it kind of helps him on that Saturday when it's time to play. Then he know, well, hey, there's this front, and I can go backside A-gap or frontside A-gap. So, you know, him just being smart and him being very detailed helps him play at a faster pace within himself.
2: Bishop's going to play. Gordon's going to play. You're going to play. How do you make sure you're fully ready to go when it's your time, understanding that you're not going to get every snap at running back? Nobody is.
4: In that aspect, you know, like Coach Sims say, just be ready when your name called. Like, do everything the right way, even if you're starting or not starting. Like, continue to build those right habits that's going to lead you to when your name is called. Like, do the small things right, like I said, the details, the just doing everything right will lead up to your time being. Like, don't think about it too much. Don't pressure yourself because you're not getting the amount of plays or reps you may want. Just make sure you know that the details in your plays, like, make sure you know your job. So I think that plays a big part in it as well.
2: DeJuan Morris, why are Tennessee running backs so successful, not only at Tennessee, but at the next level?
4: I feel like that plays a part in being in this program. And when you're in this program, like, you start to learn, like, well, this is how I carry myself on and off the field. And whether it's if you got the right playing time or whether it's if you did, like, what you did, I think this program makes you who you are. And just going to be more mature and past college, I feel like that carries on in life. And this program builds you as a man, not just football, but on and off the field habits. So I feel like that's why the people who've came out of here are continuing to still be great people and continuing to still just do great things on and off the field.
2: I have a card. I have to ask you a question.
4: Yes, sir.
2: All right, are you ready? We end with a question. What's your favorite order from Uber Eats?
4: So my favorite order, I'll probably go with Chipotle bowl. From Uber Eats, for sure.
2: Everybody loves the Chipotle.
4: You can never go wrong with it.
2: I would agree. When we come back, Brent Hubbs joins me to discuss DeJuan Morris and the rest of the Tennessee Volunteers. That's next on the Mike Keith Show, delivered by Uber Eats.
0: Getting you ready for the game. 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
10: 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Caught. Touchdown. Tennessee. Star Thomas. Aguilar throws into the end zone. Man is wide open. He gets 2 feet down. That means it's a score. Touchdown. Big Orange.
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0: Brent Hubbs is joining us on the Mike Keith Show for his weekly visit, and we're glad to have him with us as we talk about Tennessee's victory over Georgia Tech, 45-24. Dwan Morris was just on the show, running back from Murfreesboro. What was his recruitment like?
1: Slow initially with
0: which
1: Tennessee.
0: Which is surprising considering he's very fast.
1: Tennessee was in a, does he fit? Can he get big enough? Sort of a deep, longer evaluation on him and how he would work in this offense and how he would fit. And so he was very much a speed to the corner kind of guy. Could he become a between the tackles guy? Could he get physical enough? And obviously he is showing that in year two.
0: One of the most improved players on the team?
1: Yeah, I think so. And I think it's a couple of reasons, Mike. One, physically he's obviously much better. But there's a real learning curve for him when he got to Tennessee about running between the tackles and running with some patience. Such a big play guy, was always looking for the home run because that's the way high school went for him. And so he had to understand 4 yards is a good gain. Okay, and then it was like, hey, this is hard. You're not just going to out-athlete everybody. So there was a real learning curve for him to play between the tackles. As coaches like to say, to play behind your pads, which simply means to play more physical, finish runs, falling forward. You got to know when to go, and you got to know when to kind of let it all clear out in front of you. And if you look at that last touchdown run, he's got just enough patience to let Desaun Brain get across where he's get to on the lead block to give him the crease to go. Those are things that you just have to get a feel for, and you're seeing him get a feel for that. That's why he's so improved.
0: In your column on VolQuest.com after the ball game, you refer to Faison Brandon as an eraser. What do you mean by that?
1: Eliminating negative plays. And I think there's a lot of talk about his legs and how many yards is he going to get? Is he going to rush for 60? Is he going to rush for 80 this game? How many will he get? For me, the stat is how many negative yards are there for him? And you look at what he did, and this is where it frustrates defensive coordinators, and you got NFL commentators talking about it on their broadcast. You get somebody in third and six, and you got it all blanketed. You got it all covered, and then you look up, and he's squirted out for 7 yards, and it's a first down. Take the fourth down play. Georgia Tech couldn't have played that play any better. They've got the tight end covered. He's not going to get 2 yards on the quick out. They've got everything. So where's he going to go? They've got a free rusher at him. And all of a sudden, he erases the gotcha. Like, they think they've got Tennessee. We've diagnosed the play. We know it. Okay, we got him. And he erases that with his ability to make somebody miss, find the sticks, move the chains, move forward. That's why running quarterbacks are so frustrating for defensive coordinators. That, to me, is going to be his biggest strength and needs to be his biggest strength with his legs as a quarterback.
0: What's Josh Heupel like as a play caller with that element in his offense?
1: Well, I think it frees you up to do a lot of different things, you know, because you feel comfortable that, okay, now we can maybe go in a short yarded situation. We got different options here. I've got a quarterback who understands, stay ahead of the sticks. You know, I think it gives him the freedom to do some of the things that they want to do. I don't know how much quarterback run they're going to call. I don't know that they called anything Saturday night, just a direct draw or a straight quarterback run. But, it just gives him the freedom to say, hey, I don't know that I'm going to find myself in third and 17 because he's going to make somebody miss. He's going to get back to the line of scrimmage. He's going to give us a chance to stay ahead of the sticks throughout a whole series.
0: Tennessee showed some quarterback run in the first game, showed very little in the second game.
1: And that's the beauty of this. I mean, it really is. What do you think you do well? How are they playing you? What do you want to try to accomplish? I thought Josh Heupel in the second half of that game from a play-calling standpoint was pretty interesting. He took the air out of the ball. I know some Tennessee fans were, you know, what are we doing here? You know, he's sitting on the ball, et cetera, et cetera. His defense was a little bit beat up. They had some guys in and out of the tent. It was hot. It was humid. His run game was winning. He felt like he could win against a loaded box. As the game went on, he started wearing people out. And he played complimentary football, which is, again, not something we've always seen in the Josh Heupel era. I think it tells you what he believes, where his defense is, the coordination and the communication he has with his defensive staff. How do we manage this game down the stretch here? They had a 7-minute drive that came up empty, but that was a great 7-minute drive. I mean, it really, really changed the complexion of the game just because they ate up the clock the way that they did. It was a different style of game in the second half in terms of how he called the football game.
0: Do you think that's simply because he trusts his defense more?
1: Well, I think it was because he trusts his defense more. I think he felt like it was going to be hard for Georgia Tech to score. I think it was. He felt like they were going to have to be methodical to get the ball down the field because there was dinking and dunking in the passing game, and they weren't hitting a lot of real big plays. He trusts his quarterback. It did not have anything to do with a lack of trust for his quarterback. I think he more trusted his run game and where they were, trusting his coordinator and his defense and where they are right now. And, hey, we got a 21-point lead. Let's get out of here. You know, I think when you open the second half on an 8-play drive and 7 of them are runs and you get in the end zone, you're thinking at that point, if we get one defensive stop, this thing may get, quote, out of hand for Georgia Tech. They didn't get the stop they wanted there, but the game got shorter. And as the game and the clock was winding down, that third quarter went fast. He changed the way he played down the stretch of that football game.
0: The other part that jumped out to me about what Tennessee was able to do during the course of the ball game is the offensive changes in the second half. Faison Brandon, 5 of 15 passing in the first half. Some of those were high degree of difficulty, deep throws. He had a couple of drops as well. But in the second half, he's 5 of 6 passing. You mentioned all the running. And it just felt like Tennessee executed what it wanted to do very consistently.
1: Well, and one of the things that we don't know about and a lot of things is what all the quarterbacks being asked to do to manage the run game. And I think when you talk about the growth of Faison Brandon, the viewership of it, the fans are going to view it as, what are the passing numbers? What all do they let him do? How wide open are they and everything? But from the quarterback perspective, there's a lot of things that you have to do in managing the run game. And Josh Heupel talked about it after the game. He's taking inventory every play, every series, every quarter, every half, every game of what he's learning, Faison is. And I think that to have a guy in his second start be able to manage the clock, manage the run game the way he did, tells you the trust that they have in Faison. I mean, they could have called some more run or some more throws if they wanted to, but they were winning so effectively on the ground. Why? You know, why do that? Why put the ball in harm's way? And Faison's fine with it, but he managed the game well, you know, from the standpoint of, it's all tempo, right? And then you get there and you lead the play clock. Do those types of things. I just love his command. He's, you know, look, he threw some balls in the dirt. He had some freshman moments, all those things. But his command in week two was every bit as good as his command in week one on the road against a better opponent.
0: He's playing winning football.
1: Mm-hmm. And I think there's a kind of that's who he is type quality to him. You know, some guys sort of have a bit of an it factor. He feels like he has it. I'm not saying they're going to win every game. I'm not saying he's going to be this. But to be 18 years of age, and to manage it at this point in his career the way he's managed it, I think gives you a lot of hope on what the growth and the development of him is going to be, not just this season, but beyond.
0: Well, you look at it, you have a punt blocked for a touchdown against you. You have too many penalties. If you have one big mistake by the quarterback in that game, you're in a lot of trouble. They did not have a big mistake from the quarterback at all.
1: I don't know that you can look back at any throw he's made and say, man, the ball was put in harm's way. It was a bad throw, bad decision, bad read. Some of that they're probably helping him with a little bit. But I think his situational awareness at this point in his career is pretty savvy. He knew exactly where the sticks were on 4th and 2.
0: Sure did.
1: Exactly where they were and what he needed to get to. The 3rd and 6, he knew exactly where he had to get to. You don't see that a lot of times out of young players to have that kind of situational awareness. And he has shown a good bit of that through 2 games. And I think that's one of the things they like about him as a player.
0: End this segment with you with this. You started your career covering this team with freshman quarterback. Hey, that's when you began, 1994. And you have seen all the freshman quarterbacks since then. In terms of expanding the offense, you start at a lower level and then it expands. How quickly in your history do you see that come during the course of a year?
1: Oh, that's a great question. I think that depends largely on what you have around you. you know, in terms of what you think the quarterback can do. And I go back to 94, and I think if Peyton were sitting here, he would tell you they could spoon feed it slowly with him because of the run game that they had, the offensive line they had with him. I think he got to a point where he was like, can I have some more, please, of this offense to kind of grow and expand it that way. I think you look back at 2000 when Casey Clawson comes in. Now he's halfway through the year when he comes in and plays. They had a really good run game with Travis Henry, but everybody was loading the box so bad on that. They needed somebody who could make a few plays, and they needed a guy with some, I hate the word swagger, but a little edge to him. And he played with that edge and brought some confidence there. So that one accelerated pretty fast with him in that particular year. In 04, I mean, it was a quarterback out of the get-go. I mean, you get to week two, and Eric Ainge has got to throw it in the second half against Florida to go win it. That one went fast. So I think part of it depends on what you're dealing with around you. I think that's why the run game for Tennessee through two games has been so important. Now the question is, this week, before you get into the gauntlet, how much do you try to grow this week with him and with Faison in the passing game and get all of it more in sync so you could really start to evolve this offense?
0: Or do you not show any more before you get to
1: confidence? Depends on how confident you are in what he can do. Do you need to see him do it in a game, or do you feel like what you're seeing on the practice field, he can execute in front of 105,000 people and you hold a few more things back for another week?
0: We'll talk defense with Brent Hubbs when we return. The Mike Keith Show, delivered by Uber Eats, continues right after this.
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9: Tell me what you think, George, of Marion Dye.
10: Yeah, I think Marion's the guy who's going to step into a really big role this year, especially on third down rushing the passer. I think he's the guy who can be very dynamic, but also be on the field in first and second down, stopping the run. You know, he's completely changed his body since I met him. I would say he's a little more, like, intense. Like, he knows, like, this is the year, and it's his year to go take it, so.
9: Marion?
11: That's my guy.
9: That's your guy?
11: Yeah, that's my guy. Me and Marion, I met him actually throughout the recruiting process, you know, being on the same visit, same school, just knowing familiar faces and whatnot. And I was actually one of the guys blowing his phone up to get him committed. So once he committed, we kind of, our friendship just kind of took off from there. Like, we were roommates when we first got here. Like, we kind of do everything together with us, extra work, watching film and practice. We always just give each other pointers and whatnot. And like George said, like, he definitely knows, like, the time is now, especially, you know, with a lot of question marks around our defensive line. Like, he knows he's going to be one of those guys that have to step up, and he's ready to step up. And although he may come across as a quiet guy, like, y'all definitely see a flash of just what number nine could do out there for sure.
9: That was from our conversation earlier at Axel Logistics, obviously with George McIntyre and Ethan Utley, talking about their fellow sophomore, Marion Dye, Elkhart, Indiana. How did he get to Tennessee? Don't say by car. By plane.
1: I think Tennessee did a great job in recruiting him. He had a good relationship with a coach who's not here now. But I think that helped. I think they won Mom over a good bit. There was a lot of assumption that he was going to Ohio State. I don't know that he loved the assumption that he was going somewhere. And I think the opportunity to play in the league and in this league and the weather and just the culture he found here, I think he felt like it was the right fit for him. And man, you said it on the broadcast Saturday night. It feels like the last 3 weeks for him coming out of the late fall camp into the first couple of weeks of games that he's found a different gear. I mean, it just feels like his confidence in the way that he's carrying himself and the demeanor he's playing with right now is a guy that really seems like the game's slowing down. He's starting to figure it out.
9: He is so long.
1: Mm-hmm.
9: I mean, when he walked in here to do an interview with me, it's like you're looking at a 30-year-old man who's played in the league for 10 years. I mean, he's got incredibly long arms, long legs. He's 6'5". He's a full 270 pounds. I mean, he is a grown-looking dude. But learning how to use that, you know, because most people don't have that at that age. They grow into it. Learning how to use that leverage and that balance, that's what Rodney Garner's been focusing on with him. And you got to feel like he's come back in this building this week and gone, let's go some more. Let's learn some more because this is working.
1: Well, I think that's where the confidence grows from. And what he's had to learn is what so many superstars learn coming out of high school. It was easy. Okay?
9: Sure.
1: He's long. He's physical. He's kind of pushes some people over if he wants to, right? I mean, he can be really effective that way. Then he gets here and he's going against a tackle who's a really good player. Maybe he's going against somebody who's 22 years of age, who's got some physicality. And so you can't just drop your head and run. And I think that what he is learning when you watch him play now, play recognition, the way he's playing with his eyes, his first sack was not about his physical play, although he showed his athletic ability, dipping his shoulder and doing some things, but it was a great play recognition because his eyes were in the right place, playing with greater discipline, all of those things. And you're just seeing it grow because now when you have a mental understanding of it, to put with the physical body that you're talking about, when those marry together, suddenly you become a college football player. And I think that's what we're seeing out of Marion Dye, is those things are marrying together. His physical traits, which will allow him to win and have always allowed him to win, are still there and are better than they've been. But now with the understanding of how to execute it in the defense, and what Jim Knowles wants and what Rodney Garner wants, really allows him to play with more confidence, with more speed, with more quickness, and more efficiency.
9: Linebackers did a whale of a job. Spillman showed up again. Obviously, Arian Carter with 8 tackles, Amari Campbell with 8 tackles, and then Jeremiah Tealander.
1: It's pretty phenomenal when you look at him and just what he's embraced. You know, he knows what was thought, you know, when Amari Campbell came in. You know, he was just kind of have a role, and he wondered what his role was going to be, and Jim Knowles has fallen in love with him, and he's really embraced this linebacker position that's kind of been created for him in a lot of ways. I think he'll be the first to tell you he's got to play the edge a little better, got to set the edge at times a little bit better. But it's in his wheelhouse because he's playing really downhill. And I know he had the interception, which is in coverage, so there's nothing downhill about that.
9: Sure.
1: Which there wasn't. But a lot of his stuff is downhill, more in the box. I think it's tailor-made for him. This is a guy in high school played some nose tackle. You know, he played a lot in the A-gap. They would play him off the edge. They would move him around and do some different things with him. And he was pretty effective closer to the line of scrimmage. I think that he's figured out a way, and he's figuring out a way to make that work for him at this level. And Jim Knowles is putting him in positions to have him be successful, and he's certainly embracing it right now, playing well.
9: If there's a cliche anywhere in sports, it's like, well, we have really 4 starting outfielders, or we've really got 6 or 7 starting players in basketball. Tennessee really does have 4 starting linebackers in terms of how their utilization is. I mean, that's the mindset Jim Knowles has, and he's using it as a luxury.
1: Jim Knowles is about finding his best 11 players and getting his best 11 players on the field. Now, sometimes you have to adjust based on what the formation, scheme,
9: sure,
1: personnel,
9: or situation.
1: You know, situation. But that best 11 starts at the linebacker position, and you kind of build around from that standpoint. So that's why you saw some 4 linebacker sets. You may see some more of those 4 linebacker sets, because Amari Campbell is an effective football player. Arian Carter's only going to get better as he continues to knock some rust off and play. And not like he was bad on Saturday night, but he's only going to get better. That was his first time really playing in the scheme other than a scrimmage. Tealander's got a role. Spillman's playing really fast right now. So, yeah, they do. I mean, I think they feel like they're really interchangeable at the linebacker position with their best 11. And at times, their best 11 may feature 4 linebackers.
9: 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Stay with us.
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1: Mendoza drops to throw, steps up, fires right side, intercepted. T-Lander 20, T-Lander 25, he's taken down at the 29. What a catch by Jeremiah. Last year, unbelievable grab at Mercedes-Benz Stadium right here in Atlanta in the opener. And that one, he skied high into the air to bring it down.
2: Howard T-Lander with the ups, getting up for an interception. That is the worst possible scenario for Georgia Tech.
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4: My hot take this week is DeJuan Morris hits the century mark for the first time in his career. 100 rushing
3: right
4: for DeJuan Morris. Love the way he's playing right now. I love the confidence that he has. I think that you're going to continue to see some big plays out of him. I think as the games wear on, you know, as Coach Heupel likes to say, four becomes six and six becomes 12 and you start popping something. I think this is a 100-yard game for DeJuan Morris because he's in such a good rhythm and he's feeling it and it's getting better and better. And I think he's going to get a good number of opportunities this week as a running back. And I think he's going to continue to push to be, you know, in that conversation as the number two back.
3: Why is the running back room so good right now at Tennessee?
4: Because A, it's talented. B, it's a high group of high level competitors. And it's a group that understands they are the sum of their parts, the whole is better than the individual part. And I think that starts with DeShawn Bishop. DeShawn Bishop is a guy who, coming out of Carnes High School, carried it 487,000 times. Like, I mean, it was literally, what's DeShawn Bishop's line on it? Well, he's got 48 carries, you know, and so he's a guy who's used to getting a high volume of carries. He's had to learn that I can be a really effective back with a smaller number of carries and how to maximize that. So he has really embraced the help, okay? We're better as a group than we are as individuals. And everybody understands a role, and I'm okay when I'm out of the game and DeJuan Morris is playing well or Gordon's doing something or Baker's doing something. I think it starts with DeShawn Bishop embracing that room. And I think players see how he works and they kind of gravitate towards him. Okay? I mean, one of the guys who spent a lot of time with DeShawn Bishop this offseason, DeJuan Morris. Understanding what you have to do to your body to get yourself in a position to be an SEC back. Sort of attached himself to DeShawn Bishop. You know, here's Gordon asking a lot of questions, and DeShawn Bishop has helped those guys understand that. And so I think you have great camaraderie, great chemistry in that room with a bunch of high-level competitors that know everybody's got a place.
3: And then when you get your chance, you've got to make the most of it.
4: Yep, and I think that you understand the line there of trying to make the most out of it but not trying to press and do too much because that's an easy thing to do. Okay, I don't know how many chances I'm going to get, so I'm going to – I think Gordon is still learning that a little bit because I think maybe he's hunting for something a little bigger from time to time. That's why I love what Morris did on Saturday night because I never felt like he was pressing. I never felt like he was trying to hit a home run. I felt like he was looking for five and hoping five becomes seven and eventually you pop, and it did for him. So there's a balance of, hey, I don't know how many chances I'm going to get. I got to make the most versus I got to play within the framework of what they're asking us to do. I think Bishop is helping guys understand that.
3: Special teams in the return game, also something Tennessee's looking to get more out of, but haven't really had a chance much so far with Quay Moss with the punt returns and only two kick returns for touchdown, only two kick returns even able to be returned.
4: Yeah, I mean, I don't think the kickoff return game's ever going to be a whole lot. I just think these kickers are so good with the ball and the kick. I think there's a lot of fair catching it. There's a lot of put it down at the 25, balls through the end zone. It's becoming a play in college football that doesn't have a whole lot to it because of how the kickers kick the ball and the effectiveness. I mean, Josh Turbeville was outstanding Saturday night in doing his job of not allowing a return to happen. So I don't know that that's ever going to be this magnanimous play on special teams for Tennessee. The punt return game is interesting. Are you still fully confident in Quay Moss after the fumble that he had, that he got back on? It was a big play.
3: Huge play.
4: I love the fact that he tried to field that punt. You just got to make that catch because he's going to save you 30 yards of hidden yards, which is what you need to do. But are you fully comfortable with him and how clean he fields it? I think the interesting thing about Quay Moss, really great athlete, still learning how to be a punt returner, wants to be the punt returner.
3: Oh, yeah.
4: I mean, badly, but he doesn't have a ton of experience doing it. So we'll see how that competition continues. But I think as he gets more and more comfortable, that can be a positive play for Tennessee and some hidden yards they can gain.
3: Good stuff, Brent Hubbs. Thank you so much.
4: Thanks, sir.
3: He is Brent Hubbs with VolQuest.com and the Vol Radio Network. He will be with us Saturday night for Tennessee and Kennesaw State. Will be on the air at 5 o'clock Eastern Time, 4 o'clock Central with coverage, and we're looking forward to having you join us for that. For our fine staff, Mike Keith says, thanks for being with us, and we'll see you next time.
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old you think I am, he said. I said, well, I didn't know. He said, I turned 65 about 11 months ago. I was sitting

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Girl, I hate how you look moving up. To Ashley Cook. Baby, put those baby blues away. 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
1: ABC News, I'm Stephanie Officer. We're hearing from Don Jr.'s new wife, Bettina, and his father after a ProPublica report about a Russian oligarch who allegedly paid for their wedding's after party. Umar Kremlev reportedly paid tens of thousands for it on an island in the Bahamas. Reporter Justin Elliott helped break the story.
2: We talked to dozens of people that have worked with Kremlev over the years. We're also told that he doesn't actually speak English, really. He speaks very limited English. So it's really sort of unclear why he would have paid for this. And also, frankly, given the history here with Trump Jr. and President Trump and Russia and everything we remember from the first term, why Donald Trump Jr. would have accepted this.
1: The national average for a gallon of gas is now $4.29. In Plymouth, Minnesota, Albert Arnett Jr. says he's paying more than $80 to fill up.
3: It's ridiculous. And I think that at some point, Mr. Trump has to take charge and get those prices down.
1: This is ABC News.
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12: Mostly clear skies with temperatures in the upper 60s to low 70s to start our Tuesday morning. Plenty of sunshine as we go through the afternoon. We'll be hot with temperatures topping out near 91 degrees. Clear skies throughout the evening, overnight lows in the upper 60s. Then sunshine back in the forecast for Wednesday with highs in the low 90s. With your WECO weather, this is Amber Moore.
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1: ABC News, I'm Sherry. Preston, the national average for gas right now, $4.31 a gallon, up $1.20 from a year ago, and a nickel a gallon just since yesterday. Albert Arnett is in Plymouth, Massachusetts.
2: I think it's ridiculously high. Prices should not be this high. It's not affordable.
1: Houthi rebels damaged a Saudi pipeline last week, which will restrict the flow of oil even more. As you've been hearing for days, tech leaders are warning about slowing down the speed of AI development. It turns out most people are scared of it when it comes to their careers.
3: It's a fear that goes back to the Industrial Revolution, machines taking work from people. In 2026, a Gallup poll finds that 27% of us are worried that our jobs will become obsolete because of technology. That's 7% higher than last year's number, nearly double where it was in 2017.
1: That's ABC's Jim Ryan. The U.S. Supreme Court blocking President Trump's plan to restrict mail-in voting, saying his push to put the restrictions in place will likely lose a trial. This is ABC News.
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7: Mostly clear skies with temperatures in the upper 60s to low 70s to start our Tuesday morning. Plenty of sunshine as we go through the afternoon. We'll be hot with temperatures topping out near 91 degrees. Clear skies throughout the evening, overnight lows in the upper 60s. Then sunshine back in the forecast for Wednesday with highs in the low 90s. With your WECO weather, this is Amber Moore.
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2: This is Chuck Fleischman. 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
8: Mostly clear skies with temperatures in the upper 60s to low 70s to start our Tuesday morning. Plenty of sunshine as we go through the afternoon. We'll be hot with temperatures topping out near 91 degrees. Clear skies throughout the evening, overnight lows in the upper 60s. Then sunshine back in the forecast for Wednesday with highs in the low 90s. With your WECO weather, this is Amber Moore.

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0: 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It is 63 degrees. That's cool. That's quite cool. It's a very nice feel to the morning. Going to top out, though, about 90. It's going to swing nearly 30 degrees today. So just remember that. Got your forecast coming up top of the hour. Goose Lindsay has local news, and ABC has national news. We have the Darnell Bakery Birthday Club, and, well, today we've got some NASCAR tickets to give away. Give me my fast... That's Formula One more than NASCAR, but that at least that'll get there. You go. We got us NASCAR. We got Formula One and NASCAR now.
1: I'll be lightheaded and sore throat all at the same time.
0: So. Yeah, that'll do some damage. Be careful with that. All right, just want to say thank you, Goose. Thank you very much.
1: You're welcome.
0: Okay. Well, today is Thank You Day.
1: Oh, okay. Thank you. Thank you for telling me.
0: Yeah, thank you for thanking me.
1: Yeah.
0: All right, what's going on in local news?
1: Well, local news, you mentioned the weather. The National Weather Service, for the first time in like 4 or 5 days, put out a weather statement. So,
0: ooh.
1: But it's saying it's hot.
0: Yeah.
1: Let's see. Then we're going to hear the unfortunate news about someone who had a boating accident in Watts Bar. And passed away from that. We're going to hear about the governor awarded what I guess we'd call 3-star awards to 6 people who, you know, across the state, and we'll tell you about it. 2 of them have local ties.
0: Oh.
1: And then we'll tell you, I mean, yesterday we told you about county commission meeting.
0: Oh, that's sounds...
1: Today, road committee meets.
0: Oh, road committee meets.
1: Yep.
0: Talk about them big old trucks that's destroying all of our roads all over the county.
1: Well, that was discussed last night at the county commission, and I mean, there's, when everything's said and done, the roads are supposed to be in better shape, as good or better than when they came.
0: Okay.
1: I mean, now we're going to have to get a lawyer to make sure that happens. I don't know.
0: Let's hope not.
1: Yeah, let's hope they do the right thing. Goes as planned.
0: Yeah, because. Because if you're driving around the county, whether it be even state roads, they're damaged. And why are they not fixing this? Well, we're going to wait till this project's done, and then maybe.
1: Yeah, and part of it is they're not going to fix it now until everything's done.
0: Yeah.
1: So, because if not, they'll just make the same mess again. And,
0: yeah.
1: So, we shall see.
0: Our county goes, you can go down Bitter Creek area. They've not even put some of the pipes in the ground yet, so they're still behind on that. But I can tell you, Clark Range, where I lived before, it's all smoothed out and looks real nice after we left.
1: Yeah.
0: And the four-way intersection is open, too, all the highway lanes. Because my wife went out there yesterday to meet someone, it's all done.
1: You can get to the convenience center good.
0: All the convenience center is really nicely located now. You don't have to go on no gravel road and bumps and humps. It's just right off the main highway, and it's got that huge, long bridge span is open. But if you happen to go to Clark Wayne's, the four-way out there, it is open, and they've got turn lanes and everything. It's really nice.
1: Trying to think, I need to head out that way, because that corn maze out there, I'd like to.
0: Yeah, the Ramsey's Farm there.
1: Yeah, because I got some big old mums and stuff.
0: They've even got a meat market now right across the street where you can actually buy fresh cut, actual, the type that comes right out of a farm that you get.
1: Well, let's go.
0: All kinds of cuts and meats. It is delicious.
1: We're going to get the Wico wagon.
0: That's right. Go out there and do a live broadcast. See if we can get some money out of them.
1: Might as well.
0: That's what we do around here.
1: We just gave them a free plug.
0: We did. So that's worth something.
1: Yeah.
0: All right. Once again, it is mostly clear. Some fog here and there. It's cool. It's quite cool. It feels nice. It is 63 degrees and a very good. Oh, by the way.
1: Thank you for everything this morning. So
0: well,
1: far.
0: I appreciate you too on Thank You Day. And they're going to really thank us, too, because I forgot to say that we're going to give away some Bristol tickets, baby. We did talk about that. Just, you did the sound effect, and then we got...
1: That's, I believe that one's in the pit.
0: That sounds like Ricky Stenhouse Jr.'s car.
1: There's smoke coming out of the hood on that one.
0: That must have been J.J. Yaley going by. Oh, my goodness. Give away Bristol tickets, baby. That's coming up next hour.
1: We'll make them make sound effects.
0: Yeah, that's all you got to do is make the best sound effect you possibly can. It don't care if the car's broke, blows up, or trying to get out of the mud pit. Just make a sound, and you'll be fine. All right, so that's all coming up here on the Early Bird Morning Show. As we say, thank you. Thank you very much for listening.
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2: The National Weather Service has issued a hazardous weather outlook statement for today. Hot and humid conditions are expected today, with heat index values reaching near or above 100 degrees in the Southern Valley. Hot and humid conditions will continue through the rest of the week, with heat index values reaching near or above 100 degrees most days. Tennessee Governor Bill Lee recently honored and remembered six first responders who lost their lives or sustained career-ending injuries in the line of duty with the Three Stars of Tennessee Award. Honorees with local ties include Deputy Derek Bonham of the Weakley County Sheriff's Office, who was fatally shot on January 30th while assisting the Martin Police Department with a shots fired investigation. Also recognized was Morgan County Correctional Complex Officer Dustin Pedigo, who was fatally stabbed while on duty at Morgan County Correctional Complex on February 25th. The Three Stars of Tennessee Award was created by the Tennessee General Assembly in 2014 to honor public servants who were killed or suffered a career-ending injury in the line of duty. A 72-year-old Florida man, Stephen Mason, was pronounced deceased at the scene of a boating accident that occurred on Watts Bar Reservoir in Meigs County on Friday. Mason was boating with his wife and friends when he sustained bodily injuries after falling overboard from a pontoon boat that was underway. Mason was not wearing a life jacket. This is the 16th boating-related fatality in Tennessee in 2026. The Morgan County Road Committee will meet this afternoon at 5:30 p.m. at the Morgan County Road Department. For WECO News, this is Goose Lindsay.
3: ABC News, I'm Sherry Preston. President Trump's push to restrict mail-in voting ahead of the midterm stopped by the Supreme Court. It is allowing a lower court ruling block the president's executive order to stand. The majority of the justices saying the administration is likely to lose in court. Worries about violence in the Middle East keeping oil prices high. Brent crude still over $107 a barrel, close to $108. ABC's Lana Moise says that could make for an expensive winter.
4: Those using oil to heat their homes could see a more than 30% increase in their bills this season as the war with Iran drives up prices. Families using electricity for heat could pay 9% more.
3: GasBuddy says the national average for a gallon of regular, right around $4.31 a gallon, nearly $1.20 higher than 1 year ago. For the first time, the U.S. government is confirming it has put weapons in space. The Secretary of the Air Force is saying that they are in orbit right now. There is no word on their exact capabilities. This is ABC News.
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12: Mostly clear skies with temperatures in the upper 60s to low 70s to start our Tuesday morning. Plenty of sunshine as we go through the afternoon. We'll be hot with temperatures topping out near 91 degrees. Clear skies throughout the evening, overnight lows in the upper 60s. Then sunshine back in the forecast for Wednesday with highs in the low 90s. With your WECO weather, this is Amber Moore.
13: Thank you, Amber. 709, if you didn't know or didn't hear the weather, you think that's going to be a nice day today because we're starting out quite cool. It is 63 degrees. And it feels really nice. Some cool weather for a change. Darnell Bakery Birthday Club on the way in minutes. Your chance to score some Bristol tickets, baby, on the way at 7:40. And Brad

0: Mitchell Tenpenny from 101.3 WECO. It's 16 minutes now after 7 o'clock. It is a Wednesday. Is it? It's Tuesday. Yeah, it feels like it's Wednesday to me for some reason. It's Tuesday because I missed yesterday, so I'm a little bit discombobulated this morning, so don't be aware of that. Look over me. Goose always does on Thank You Day, so thank you for looking over me, Goose, when I make a mistake and say it's Wednesday when it's actually Tuesday.
1: Thank you for being here today.
0: Okay, yeah. I wasn't here yesterday, so no. You couldn't thank me for being here yesterday.
1: And thank you for taking off yesterday.
0: Okay, well, thank you for being here yesterday.
1: Yeah, and thank us both for taking off tomorrow with not telling anybody.
0: Yeah, we might do that.
1: Never know.
0: You just never know. That's exactly right. You know, we're getting on up there in age, folks. We might just have to suddenly run to the hospital.
1: Might forget that we were.
0: That's true, too. We've been talking about retirement so much that we think we are.
1: Yeah.
0: I thought I retired. We talked about it so much. But anyway, I guess that's neither here nor there. It is September the 15th, and we can celebrate Thank You Day. That's why we're thanking each other. Thank you, too. Thank you for being out there listening. And we hope that you'll be thanking us here in a few minutes, as we're going to give away our first of three pairs of Bristol tickets, baby.
1: Oh.
0: The Bristol Night Race coming up this Saturday night, September 19th, and you can go for absolutely free.
1: And a good thing about the night race, it won't be 90 or 95.
0: That's exactly right. It'll be nice and cool when the sun goes down and the action will be hot on the speedway.
1: It will be.
0: It's very nice. It's just an electric.
1: Always a good race.
0: Yeah, electric atmosphere, no doubt about that. And speaking of that, Drew Bedard, who happens to be the vice president, I think, of Bristol, will be talking to our own Andrew Knight here in just a little bit at 8:30 this morning. So he'll chime. Oh, no, it's tomorrow morning. I'm sorry. It's tomorrow morning.
1: Well, you're close.
0: He said to do it Wednesday. Did he not? Did you hear that?
1: I don't know.
0: I forgot. I'll text him about 8 o'clock. Let him sleep in a little bit.
1: No, let's call him live on the air.
0: Yeah, is that today or tomorrow? I forgot. But he's going to be interviewing Drew Bedard. It's an interesting name, isn't it? B-E-D-A-A.
1: Oh.
0: Yeah, Bedard. It's an interesting name.
1: He's kin to the Menards.
0: Well, we talked about that. You know, if you can you remember his name by pronouncing Menards. Imagine if they joined forces. Menard Bedards. Or Bedard Menard.
1: I like that.
0: Oh, Bedard Menard sounds much. That flows off the tongue much better.
1: Yeah.
0: Bedard Menard. Hey, did you get that big? Did you get that special deal at Bedard Menards?
1: I did. Yes.
0: I don't know what they sell. I think they're kind of like a home improvement, maybe slash hardware slash
1: everything.
0: It's almost like maybe a Rule King. That's I put it in that same category, maybe.
1: Yeah, I actually went in one once
0: in Indiana. I did too, and it's really nice. But it's not really like a tractor supply place. Really not even. It's just unique.
1: It's a little dear. I mean,
0: yeah.
1: Sort of like a cross between Lowe's and Tractor Supply. And
0: maybe a little bit of Walmart mixed in.
1: Yeah.
0: They got clothes and this, that, and the other. So it's interesting for sure. So if you get a chance, stop by and see Bedard

0: at Menards. You ready for birthdays?
1: Yes, I am. Thank you.
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1: Your key to good eating.
0: You are exactly correct. And on our local list for this 15th of September, and my birthday theme is not working. Why is that? Mm-hmm. Why would the birthday theme not?
1: Well, I do know that I had to come in and my computer was had been restarted. Yeah. So, but here, I'll just hum.
0: Our preview's not even working, so I can't even play it over here in the others. Sounds like we'll need a reboot here. Maybe a reboot.
1: Happy birthday to you.
0: That's awesome, Goose. I like that. It's very melancholy. You know, you like the word melancholy?
1: I do like that word. It just it makes me feel.
0: It's almost a happy. It's a little bit of a happy sad. Melancholy is kind of sad, but you know, you're remembering things and you know doing this, that, and the other. Yeah, I cannot even get it to play over here on the main screen. Let's see if I can pull it up here and play it.
3: Earl Duff Freeze.
0: Oh, no, that's not the right thing. It didn't play. I'm sorry, Earl Duff. We'll get back to you. I promise you.
1: Earl Duff wishes you happy birthday, though.
0: Ain't no doubt about it. All right, so let's I guess we're just going to do birthdays without the music unless you just want to hum it. Hunter Jones of Harriman has a birthday today. Cameron Show of Oakdale has a birthday today. Nancy Carter of Lansing at number 3. Betty Faye Arms of Lansing at number 4. Brad Jones of BBB fame. Cofield, number 5.
1: Happy birthday, Brad.
0: Chuck Heidel of Wartburg at number 6. Dean Darty of Wartburg at number 7. Carly Young of Wartburg at number 8. And Easton Pruitt is 15 today on the 15th from Wartburg. So there we go. Those are the 15 or the 9 names on the local list. If you'd like to add to that list, give us a call right now at 423. Oh, wait a minute.
1: The Triple C Realty and Auction phone lines.
0: That's right. And you can give them to them too.
1: 423-346-6300 or toll free 888-882-1013. 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Call now.
0: Yeah, exactly. Let me try something here. It's just very awkward not to have our main theme, so I'm gonna.
1: You don't even have your hammer out to hit it.
0: No, I can't. So. You know, I can't even pound this countertop. But I guess we could do famous or infamous folk when we're waiting for this to reboot. It's rebooting right now. All right, let's see here. Heidi Montag is 40 today and gets 40 honors. How about that?
1: Yeah, she's kin to Hannah Montana.
0: She may be because she's in one of them reality shows, The Hills, kind of a spinoff maybe of. You know, 90210, things like that. She is 40 today, and maybe the computer will reboot in time for me to give her her honors today on 40 honors. But, well, it's not. Harry is 42, not to be confused with Harry Plumley. A famous Harry.
1: Harry Connick Jr. is older.
0: That's definitely older. He moved back home. They went back across the pond.
1: Oh, Prince Harry.
0: Yep, you're exactly right. Prince Harry of Sussex is, and you're correct, Goose, a dinger for you. Nope, it's just, I just now figured out why, for some reason, I turned this volume down over here.
1: Well,
0: it's just a volume control. Look here. A dinger for you and a big huge round of applause. And by the way, Heidi Montag, she's no longer a kid, a full-grown man
4: at 40. Kid. I'm a man! I'm 40!
0: And here comes the birthday theme. Just like that.
1: Man, it's man.
0: Man, somebody turned the volume down. The producer.
1: You know, it is amazing, though, just how one little knob or what do you call it? Pod or whatever.
0: Yeah, just.
1: I mean, if one little button's off and you just can't figure it out because you assume it's right.
0: I had turned it down when I made a mistake earlier and forgot to turn it back up and therefore made multiple mistakes thereafter. See how one mistake can lead to several more?
1: See, I start trade time sometimes and I'll go to the phone lines and I can't hear the caller and I think it's the phone messed up or it's them and it's me because I didn't have it turned on.
0: So most of the time, folks, when you hear mistakes here on the radio, it's us.
1: It happens.
0: Yeah, but we want to thank ourselves for that.
1: Yeah, we want to thank you for those mistakes. They were good ones.
0: Sometimes, speaking truthfully, mistakes can be more entertaining than not.
1: Well,
0: yeah. We're not perfect, folks.
1: It's also how you learn.
0: Yeah, it is. You know. All right, Tom Hardy is 49 today.
1: Ooh, is he a singer?
0: He's an actor. He was in The Dark Knight Rises.
1: Okay.
0: Batman. Let's see. Well, with a name like Lisa Vanderpump, you got to be famous, right?
1: Yeah, and I bet she lives in the hills.
0: No doubt. She's a reality star, restaurateur, R-H-O-B-H, 66 for Lisa Vanderpump. Oliver Stone is 80 today.
1: He makes a lot of movies.
0: Yeah, classic films. Platoon, JFK. What was that other one that, was it Tom Cruise in one of his films? I look up at Oliver Stone.
1: That would have been Born on the 4th of July.
0: Man. Yeah, that's right. That starred Tom Cruise, yes. So, Born on the 4th of July. That's the one I was thinking of. He was also the director of Wall Street. Snowden, Alexander, so major film roles for, well, William Oliver Stone. In a World, directed by Oliver Stone. But he does share senior honors with another person that we know, and I think you'll know this one well. Tommy Lee Jones is 80 today.
1: That was the guy from The Fugitive that he's going to check every outhouse, chicken house, bird house, lake house. In a 22-mile area.
0: And he also starred with Will Smith in The Fugitive until Will Smith slapped that fella on the awards shows, and now they can't do the next film.
1: No.
0: It cost Tommy Lee Jones a bunch of money.
1: So me and Come on, man. Had to go away.
0: He was watching that award show that, and I said, well, there went my career.
1: Dadgum you, Will.
0: Slap heard around the world. Dadgum it.
1: I hope he's got it. If he had his memory thing, eraser, he could have took care of it. But.
0: Well, there's a lot of bloodshed in Men in Black, though.
1: Yeah, and some of the blood was green.
0: You know, and that's why Tommy Lee Jones was cast as a co-lead actor with Will Smith. And Oliver Stone, Born on the 4th of July, it's all about patriotism and red, white, and blue and all that stuff. Mm-hmm. So that's how that happened, and Tom Cruise helped him out. So the reason this all happened, you know why.
1: No, I don't.
0: Because that's the way it was, and Tommy Lee Jones and Oliver Stone's day, and dadgummit, you liked it? You loved it. I took two fists and pounded on the countertop that time.
1: You know who else Tommy Lee Jones played?
0: He did. He played Loretta Lynn's husband. She made them bologna sandwiches, and you know what it did?
1: Yeah.
0: It made him, was it him or her that it made something happen?
1: I can't remember, but I know the, she about got janked off the air real quick.
0: She didn't know what she was talking about. She used a wrong phrase by mistake, thinking it was something good.
1: Yeah, he's once told her what it was.
0: Of course, the DJ looked at him and thought, what kind of crap are you feeding this lady?
1: Bologna.
0: Bologna sandwiches don't have that effect. Do. You go back to the car, do. And let me talk to the radio man, play my song, do. You go tune it in, do. Hear your wife on the radio, do. All right. Time to repeat the local name. The last chance to call one in. I'm not sure why we're off the rails, folks.
1: It could have been Dewey sitting in the car.
0: Why didn't she? Well, I mean, he came home a drinking with loving on his mind. He must have had one of them bologna sandwiches.
1: Yeah.
0: She could smell it on his breath along with the alcohol. Dewey. All right, let's do the repeat the local name. Let's do it. Thank you.
1: That Nike slogan. Just do it.
0: Do it. Do.
1: Are we off the rails? It ain't even 7:30.
0: Yeah, I know. We must not have got any sleep last night. Hunter Jones at 1. Cameron Show 2. Nancy Carter 3. Betty Faye Arms 4. Brad Jones 5. Chuck Heidel 6. Dean Darty 7. Carly Young 8. And Easton Pruitt at number 9. All right, here comes the drum roll. There goes Bingo Cage. Let's find out who wins our DWBC.
1: It is number 7.
0: Number 7 will be Dean Darty. I think if you're going to be a good round of applause, you just won a nice birthday cake courtesy of Darnell's IGA in Wartburg. Swing by the radio station. We're located on Church Street. Get your certificate. Submit that down to the bakery side of Darnell's IGA in Wartburg and get your free birthday cake. For whatever reason, much to Goose's dismay, they allow you 30 days to do so.
1: You would think as much people who do not like that policy, they would change it. it's going to probably take Congress to do something like that, and so we know it'll never happen. But come get your cake today. Yeah. And think of this. If Brad Jones would have won, he would have came got his today.
0: He would, and he would show me not to touch that button there.
1: Yeah, he would have said, it's the button. Hey, I heard him.
0: That's the master control button. Yeah, why did you pull that volume down?
1: He knows that. He did. In fact, Brad, if you come up today, we'll buy you a cake. Hey, so come on up.
0: Hey, we need to put Brad on the radio. I don't think he's ever been on the radio. He's been on TV a bunch.
1: We'll ask him.
0: Well, come on up and join us in the morning show here.
1: So
0: and promote your TV channel.
1: Yeah, we'll talk TV and radio.
0: Yeah,
1: same all kinds of good stuff.
0: Yeah, no doubt. Well, if today is your birthday and for whatever reason it did not make the list, hopefully this will cheer you up.
3: Happy birthday.
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0: That's exactly
1: right. Ain't it a shame I had to think about that? I've only said it like 400,000 times.
0: That's exactly right. So call up and correctly answer the question and be on your way to Bristol, baby. 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
3: Wake up! It's time for Tidbits. You never know what you're going to get.
0: All right, Goose, as always, a couple of choices here. What's an everyday sound that you actually really like? Or good luck, bad luck? You know what they say about superstition?
1: Yeah, it's bad luck to be superstitious. So let's go with that good sound.
0: Yeah, no doubt. Apparently a man. J.J. Illy coming for a pit stop. Oh, it's running fine, folks. It's only 7 cylinders. I'm just an also-ran. I'm just a starting park. Don't have to run that good. Just got to run good enough to run one lap.
1: Yeah, I'm eating a bologna sandwich.
0: I got dew in the car with me. We're eating bologna sandwiches. We're looking for hot chicks.
1: Yeah.
0: You know what bologna does to you. All right. Apparently, a married couple removes their wedding rings. It's bad luck. Really? Gosh, well, you got to wash them or something every now and then. My goodness. All right, here we go. Here are some sounds that we really like. Do you like the sound of crunching leaves?
1: Yeah.
0: In the woods.
1: Yeah.
0: I like being in the woods and just crunch the leaves. That's a nice sound.
1: That's a good one.
0: Rain on a tin roof.
1: That's a really good
0: one. Love that one. That might make me go to sleep. Dog snoring and making random dream noises, and you watch the dog, and you, oh, look, he's having a dream.
1: Yeah, he's chasing a rabbit or something.
0: Yeah, like he'd be in full run mode, like this. It was cool. A coffee shop when it's busy but not slammed. You know, you've got a good flow of people and chatter, and you can have your own conversation at your table without people listening to what you're saying.
1: You know,
0: I don't think about that.
1: No, I never even would have noticed.
0: But on the opposite side of that, if you go into a store like that and there's nobody there but you and you can hear every sound you make, that's kind of, I don't like that. I don't like that feeling. I need some noise in
1: it's
0: there.
1: It's like trying to sleep at night. Gotta have a fan.
0: Yeah, it's too quiet, yeah. Dishwater running in the other room while you're on the couch pretending you contributed to the cleanup. It does make you feel better to hear that dishwasher running when you loaded it and started it.
1: Well, you know it's getting clean, so.
0: Yeah. And if the wife comes in, she hears it. I started it. I mean, it's like, I mean, you get full credit. She could start it 100 times and not get any credit. But I get, oh, did you really?
1: I did the dishes.
0: Yeah, I loaded the dishwasher and started. Well, did you put the little pot in there? I sure did. Well, how about you? It's not even thank you day, so thank you. See how much credit we get for the simplest
1: thing? It's not even my birthday either.
0: Exactly. Hypnotic cicadas. What are cicadas? You know, the cicadas. Unless there are just too many of them, they can drive you crazy. But yeah, the cicada sounds and cricket sounds, I like it.
1: Yeah, as long as you're not in your bedroom.
0: Exactly. And finally, one of the nicest sounds we really do like, a cat purring. Now,
1: that's
0: that will put
1: cool.
0: you to sleep.
1: That's
0: imagine
1: cool.
0: the rain on a tin roof and cats purring while the dishwasher's running in the next room.
1: And then you stink up on the cat, and what do?
0: Dad,
1: then you get to hear all the papers flying.
0: And then your wife yells at you, what'd you do that for? It was nice in here until you did that. You just ruined a nice moment. Tidbits, never know what you're going to get. Your forecast and your chance to win Bristol tickets, baby, coming up next.
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11: Mostly clear skies with temperatures in the upper 60s to low 70s to start our Tuesday morning. Plenty of sunshine as we go through the afternoon. We'll be hot with temperatures topping out near 91 degrees. Clear skies throughout the evening, overnight lows in the upper 60s. Then sunshine back in the forecast for Wednesday with highs in the low 90s. With your WECO weather, this is Amber Moore.
12: Thank you, Amber. It is a very nice and cool day this morning. We're starting out at 63 degrees. And right here, right now, is your chance to score a pair of Bristol Motor Speedway tickets. We've got to have our sound effect, producer. Oh yeah. All right. Here comes your question. What was the original name when they first opened Bristol Motor Speedway, like it is today? A, B, Thunder Valley Speedway, or C, Bristol International Raceway? 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

0: think we learned that was kind of a dobro type guitar. I love that sound in that song. Morgan Wallen's Wasted on You from 101.3 WECO. Oh yeah, giving you a chance to win Bristol tickets, baby. Once again, the trivia question was, what was the original name of Bristol Motor Speedway? Was it pretty much what it is today, Bristol Motor Speedway? B, Thunder Valley Speedway, or C, Bristol International Raceway? Let's go to the phone line. Good morning, WECO. Way to go. Who's this?
1: Jeremy.
0: Sounds like Jeremy Chief Teller from Maryville, Tennessee.
1: Hey, I know the name of it,
0: bud. Okay, go ahead.
1: Bristol International.
0: You are exactly correct. Bristol International Raceway. Back in the day when it first opened, I think it was like in the 60s. But you are exactly correct, Jeremy. A dinger for you, and a big huge round of applause. You've just won a pair of tickets to Bristol Motor Speedway. How does that sound?
1: That sounds great.
0: All right, Jeremy, can you give me your best? It's Bristol, baby.
1: It's Bristol, baby!
0: All right, that's good. Only one thing left to do, Jeremy. What radio station just awarded you some Bristol tickets, baby?
1: 101.3, WECO.
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0: That is Dwight Yoakam. Hard to believe that song is 40 years old. It was released in 1986. Goose, WECO is playing it for probably ever since then.
1: Wow, that does make you feel old.
0: Yeah, so that means when I came here in 1988, the first time, that song was already 2 years old.
1: Mm.
0: But I remember playing a lot of Dwight Yoakam back in that day because he was kind of the new, you know, special thing, kind of like Luke Combs is today, you know, or like Morgan Wallen or something like that. He was really huge back in the day.
1: Yeah, it's like, hey, this hot new, you know, singer.
0: Yeah, young artist.
1: Hey, well, bet this new guy, George Strait.
0: Exactly. He and George Strait, I guess, come along about the same time. Yeah. It would have been about the mid-'80s. What was that song? What is that big famous dance song that I've talked about many times?
1: Oh, man.
0: One of his first big hit back in a good two-step.
1: Yeah, I can't.
0: Isn't that funny? We can't even think of it right now.
1: So, it wasn't Amarillo by Morning.
0: Nope, it definitely was not. But by the way, I want to say congratulations to our dedicated listener, Jeremy Tiefteller of Maryville, Tennessee. He called up and knew that the original name in 1961 when Bristol opened was Bristol International Raceway.
1: International Raceway.
0: Yeah, sometimes people call it Thunder Valley.
1: I like Thunder Valley.
0: Yeah, I do too. Last Great Coliseum. I like that one too.
1: Some people just call it Bristol, baby.
0: Bristol, baby. Well, he gave me his best. That's pretty good. I might let you hear it here. I mean, we might need to use this as a sound effect at some point. Let's see. This is how it sounds right here.
2: It's Bristol, baby!
0: He's
1: excited.
0: I'll tell you what. That's pretty dang good. All right. I guess I need to give you your news sounder so we can introduce you. You didn't get introduced yesterday at all. Did you feel a little bit off kilter, maybe discombobulated when you didn't get your intro?
1: Yeah, because I came in here sitting, waiting.
0: I know. And it's quiet, and you're by yourself, and you didn't get any kind of intro or accolades or anything.
1: You know, and it took me for 8:30 to realize, hey, maybe I should go back to my office now.
0: Yeah. I just go back here and mope and take a nap in the snooze center.
1: So.
0: But here we go. Live from the Backroom News/Snooze Center, it is the Golden Egg Newsman, Goose Loose Lips Lindsay.
1: And good morning.
0: If you were to pass before me, Goose, would you want me to do that at your funeral?
1: You can do whatever you want.
0: I'm not going to do that at your funeral.
1: Okay.
0: Somebody might slap me around. But I'll probably be first. I hope that's the case because I'm a little older than you, so I should go first.
1: Well, hopefully we don't have to worry. Maybe, hopefully when we live so long, we'll forget each other.
0: That may be the case. You may be the case. You may be exactly right.
1: You know, it's funny that, you know, some people think about funerals. Man, I am.
0: Do you really care?
1: I don't care at all. I told Dan, they put me in a wheelbarrow and dump me over a hill.
0: Are you trying to say you'd be better off in a pine box?
1: It'd be okay. But, you know, I want people.
0: You hope you're rejoicing with the Lord at that time, and don't be sad. Be happy for me.
1: Yeah,
0: that's what you hope.
1: Hey, let's have fun now. Let's don't wait and think of all the good times, you know, when I'm laying in a casket looking up, trying to look up at you or whatever. So.
0: Yeah, give Goose his due when he's 80, like I did my dad. You know, those kind of video montages they create. You know, the person that dies don't ever get to see that.
1: I think it was a guy in Rockwood. I mean, made national headlines that he actually had his receiving of friends before he died because he wanted to.
0: Well,
1: he wanted to be there. And
0: well,
1: see him,
0: of course, absolutely. I bet he had a good attendance.
1: He did.
0: All right. What's going on in local news?
1: Local news. We're going to hear about the National Weather Service and what they have to say about the hot weather today. We're going to hear about Governor Bill Lee made some awards to some people with local ties. We'll tell you about. We're going to hear about a road committee meeting this afternoon and an unfortunate incident on Watts Bar Lake that left one person dead.
0: That's a very sad news. You hate to hear stuff like that. Wear a life jacket. If you're on a boat, you should wear a life jacket, no doubt. All right, you ready for some Did You Know?
1: I am ready.
0: More people get their news from Did You Know's than many other sources.
1: You know, we hadn't had any since probably Thursday. I don't know if it was Friday.
0: I can't remember.
1: 9/11.
0: That's true. We did the 9/11. You're right. I've had a lot of comments about that and compliments.
1: I thought it went really well.
0: It had its own flow.
1: Yeah.
0: We were not prepared, folks. We really were not prepared.
1: We didn't know how it's going to go.
0: We just let it go by itself. All right. A study says that Chihuahuas share a genetic link with coyotes. I thought all dogs did.
1: Well,
0: no, wolves, I guess, maybe.
1: So.
0: Coyotes are different. Well, scientists confirm what every mailman already knew.
1: Yeah.
0: Another study finds that daily marijuana use is linked to lower body mass index. Well, hell.
1: Thought you got the munchies. Yeah.
0: As well as a lower bank account. Hey, a British study confirms that comedy actually gives you the ability to endure more pain. Well, how about that?
1: So that's why you see them laugh at people when they're beating them up on them movies.
0: So now, Dear John letter will begin with, you know, a funny thing happened on the way to the divorce attorney.
1: Three men walk into a bar.
0: And finally, researchers discovered that people with high IQs are less likely to suffer from hangovers.
1: Really?
0: Huh. People with high IQs drink as much as everybody else, but they're smart enough to leave the cap off the aspirin so that they can help their hangover. Us dumb folks forget that.
1: You can't figure that part out. Exactly.
0: Anyway, now, you know.
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3: The National Weather Service has issued a hazardous weather outlook statement for today. Hot and humid conditions are expected today, with heat index values reaching near or above 100 degrees in the Southern Valley. Hot and humid conditions will continue through the rest of the week, with heat index values reaching near or above 100 degrees most days. Tennessee Governor Bill Lee recently honored and remembered six first responders who lost their lives or sustained career-ending injuries in the line of duty with the Three Stars of Tennessee Award. Honorees with local ties include Deputy Derek Bonham of the Weakley County Sheriff's Office, who was fatally shot on January 30th while assisting the Martin Police Department with a shots fired investigation. Also recognized was Morgan County Correctional Complex Officer Dustin Pedigo, who was fatally stabbed while on duty at Morgan County Correctional Complex on February 25th. The Three Stars of Tennessee Award was created by the Tennessee General Assembly in 2014 to honor public servants who were killed or suffered a career-ending injury in the line of duty. A 72-year-old Florida man, Stephen Mason, was pronounced deceased at the scene of a boating accident that occurred on Watts Bar Reservoir in Meigs County on Friday. Mason was boating with his wife and friends when he sustained bodily injuries after falling overboard from a pontoon boat that was underway. Mason was not wearing a life jacket. This is the 16th boating-related fatality in Tennessee in 2026. The Morgan County Road Committee will meet this afternoon at 5:30 p.m. at the Morgan County Road Department. For WECO News, this is Goose Lindsay.
4: ABC News, I'm Sherry Preston. Oil trading at over $107 a barrel, helping to push gas prices to a nationwide average of $4.31 a gallon, according to Gas Buddy. ABC's Lana Moise.
5: Iran-backed Houthi rebels firing at a crucial Saudi oil pipeline in the Red Sea, driving up oil prices globally. Officials now say it could take weeks to repair the damage, which will restrict the flow of oil even more. President Trump has tried to temper Americans' concerns.
6: Everything will work out just fine.
5: Blaming the rising cost of diesel on the Russia-Ukraine war, not Iran.
4: The Supreme Court turns back the president's push to limit mail-in voting this year, upholding a lower court ruling, freezing his executive order. The Air Force Secretary confirming for the first time the U.S. has put weapons in space. No word on exactly what they can do. Apple TV show Widow's Bay sweeps the comedy categories, taking home a record 14 Emmys. This is ABC News.
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2: Mostly clear skies with temperatures in the upper 60s to low 70s to start our Tuesday morning. Plenty of sunshine as we go through the afternoon. We'll be hot with temperatures topping out near 91 degrees. Clear skies throughout the evening, overnight lows in the upper 60s. Then sunshine back in the forecast for Wednesday with highs in the low 90s. With your WECO weather, this is Amber Moore.
3: Thank you, Amber. It is mostly clear, a cool day going for us. We started out at 63 degrees this morning, and we are currently at 65 degrees. And a very good Tuesday. This is Brad Bird. We'll check sports at around 8:20. Got a ditty on the way at 8:30. Your chance to win big orange bucks coming up right after sports.

Eli Young Band from WECO. Hey, Big Orange Bucks coming up right after sports. It's up to $303.90 now because nobody won this past week. We'll take caller one and two today, so be ready.

0: That is Little Texas from WECO. Sports is next. Your chance to win big orange bucks is coming up when you hear John Ward give that classic call. It's football time in Tennessee. We'll take caller one and two today. Make your overall combined score prediction of Tennessee and Kennesaw State this Saturday. You land on the number, you win the loot. It's just that easy, and that's coming up next.
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2: Week one ends with a ground attack. Good morning, I'm Jay Reynolds. Chiefs close out the opening week of the NFL season with a 31-10 win over the Broncos. Patrick Mahomes returns to the field 9 months removed from his ACL injury, throws a pair of touchdowns, runs for another among the 7 times he took off running with the ball. Super Bowl MVP Kenneth Walker III also running 23 times, 173 yards, including a 60-yard touchdown on a 4th-and-1.
3: I knew it was going to crash in, so when it crashed in, I just bounced it out. I was just 1-on-1 with the corner, and, you know, I ran him, and, you know, it was out, off to the races from there.
2: Chiefs finish with 220 yards on the ground in the win. Travis Kelce, meanwhile, moves to 2nd all-time in yards receiving for a tight end. Browns expect to stick with Deshaun Watson for week 2 as their quarterback. Steelers are non-committal on the timeline for the return of Joey Porter Jr. Lions running back Isaiah Pacheco will miss 12 weeks after back surgery. Baseball, 2 more teams headed to the postseason. Dodgers and Yankees both clinching playoff berths last night. New York beating the Twins 8-3. Aaron Judge homers for the first time since Memorial Day weekend. LA beats the Reds 4-1. They clinch their 14th consecutive playoff berth, tying the Braves for the longest streak in baseball history. White Sox take the series opener from Cleveland 7-3. They lead the Guardians by a game and a half atop the AL Central. Cleveland still holds the 3rd wild card spot. They lead Toronto by 1. Blue Jays a 6-5 loss to the Tigers. Padres have the 3rd spot of the National League. They beat the Rockies for their 8th consecutive win. Diamondbacks keep pace with a walk-off against the Marlins.
4: Swung on and drilled. 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Stay fair! Stay fair! It is! Game winner, Corbin Carroll! Walk-off home run! And the Diamondbacks steal it before the clock strikes midnight.
2: 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NBA, Clippers and Raptors complete the trade for Kawhi Leonard.
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0: Still my favorite Brothers Osborne song, 21 Summer, 101.3 WECO. Ah, we're playing Big Orange Bucks, giving you a chance to win $303.90 because nobody landed on the number last week. So we're taking caller 1 and 2 today because I wasn't here yesterday. So let's get to the phone lines and take caller 1. Good morning, WECO. Way to go. You're caller number 1. Who's this?
1: Betty Redmond.
0: Betty Redmond from the Burbs of the Berg.
1: Yes.
0: Well, we heard Football Time in Tennessee twice. Josh Heupel did it, and then John Ward did it. So you made it in.
1: Okay.
0: It's been one of those days here at the radio station, but sometimes they make for better days, honestly.
1: Yeah, let's hope they don't come in twos.
0: Absolutely. All right, Betty, you're going to make an overall combined score prediction of Tennessee and Kennesaw State, whoever that is.
1: That's what I'm saying.
0: Yeah. So what's the number you're thinking?
1: I'll do 69.
0: 69, that's what the score was last week. Nobody quite went that high. So if it is 69, Betty, you'll win $303.90. How does that sound?
1: That would be good.
0: Absolutely. Tell us what radio station just qualified you to win Big Orange Bucks.
1: WECO.
0: All right, so we go right back to the phone lines again here, and we'll take caller 2 because we weren't here yesterday, so we want to make up for it. So let's do it. Good morning, WECO. Way to go. You're caller number 2. Who's this?
2: Ken Myers.
0: Ken Myers from Oneida, Tennessee.
2: Yes.
0: All right, Ken, nobody landed on the number last week, so it goes to 303.60, and the number chosen so far is 69. So what number are you thinking?
2: 66.
0: 66. All right, if it's 66 against Kennesaw State on Saturday, Ken, you'll win $303.90. How does that sound?
2: That's great.
0: All right, brother. 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

0: John Williams from 101.3 WECO, exactly an example of what we're talking about when we say that silky smooth coffee voice of Don Williams. Man, it's a wonderful song.
1: Yeah, he just seems like he could just, probably even when he sits drinking his coffee, reclining, that's probably how he talks, too.
0: Yeah.
1: That's just how he sounds.
0: Yeah, he sing talks.
1: So.
0: All right, I want to say congratulations to a couple of folks, Betty Ribbon of the Burb of the Bergs. No, the Burbs of the Berg. She chooses 69, which ironically was the score last week against Georgia Tech. I don't think anybody thought that game would be such a high-scoring affair.
1: I didn't.
0: Aside from some really stupid mistakes, we looked really good. If we could have toned those mistakes down that we made, and, of course, the refs caused a lot of that.
1: Yeah, the refs, you know.
0: But clean up those mistakes. Texas will be calling next week. We got to clean up all the mistakes. Hopefully, that'll happen this week.
1: Yeah, I mean, you think we scored 45 points, and we sort of played it close to the vest on offense as far as
0: a running game. It was mostly running game. I'm telling you what, if we can be that successful every time out, we'll win some games, quite a few.
1: We did get some bad news yesterday, though.
0: Oh, no.
1: Ethan Davis is out for the year. He tore an ACL during that game.
0: Gosh, yeah, he was on the ground there. There were several players, and there was a couple of – a Georgia Tech player got hauled off on a stretcher.
1: Yeah, they had two in one play. The other one got dinged up. I mean, he might have a concussion or something.
0: Yeah.
1: It's dangerous, but I hate to see Ethan Davis out. I mean, these poor guys have got plenty of talent. He's just been injury riddled, but what is it they say, next man up? So
0: I guess so. We'll see what happens. Ken Myers, by the way, Oneida did choose 66 as well, because we took two callers today because we were not here yesterday. So we got two people qualified. 69 and 66 are the numbers taken so far. It's probably going to be higher than that.
1: So when we're ahead 66-0 and they're trying that field goal with 2 seconds left, Ken will be blocked that kick and
0: Betty will be make the kick. Exactly right. 3 points difference between those two predictions. But you'll get to predict tomorrow. We'll have another one on Thursday and another one on Friday. We'll take caller 3 tomorrow, 4 on Thursday, and 5 on Friday. And we'll do it right after sports at around 8:20, because we're giving away Bristol tickets, baby.
1: I know, boy. That's 7:40 trivia stuff.
0: Yep. Jeremy Tiefteller's already pocketed a pair of those. More chances to win those coming up tomorrow and Thursday as well. All right, I do have a ditty for you, and we'll wrap up this segment. So are you ready for it?
1: I am.
0: Well, Adam has just been created by God, surrounded by beautiful vegetation, beautiful trees, skies, moon, sun, lakes, animals, just amazing. But he yells out to God, "Dear God, can you please answer? I'm very sad. Adam, I have provided you with the most beautiful place, and you are surrounded with plenty of food and water. What could possibly be your complaint?" "Well, God," he says, "I'm lonely. I need a companion." And he says, "Okay then, I will create for you the most intelligent, sensitive, caring, and beautiful creature I have ever created. I will call her woman. She will know your every desire. She will make every dream come true that you ever thought, and she will be more beautiful than the heavens. You will have this person for the rest of your life. She will answer to every call. She will answer all your needs and desires." Adam's like, "Wow." So the Lord says, "But it will cost you. It will cost you a right arm, a right eye, a right leg, and a right ear." To which Adam replied, "No thanks. What can you get for a rib?"
1: Boy, negotiations.
0: Well, we're going to have to whittle down all those adjectives, and then that's what you get. So now we know the rest of the story. So he wanted a leg, an arm, an ear, an eye, but Adam was only willing to give up
1: a
0: rib.
1: People been blaming Eve all these years.
0: It's all Adam's fault. He didn't want all that.
1: Yeah.
0: Your forecast is next.
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9: Mostly clear skies with temperatures in the upper 60s to low 70s to start our Tuesday morning. Plenty of sunshine as we go through the afternoon. We'll be hot with temperatures topping out near 91 degrees. Clear skies throughout the evening, overnight lows in the upper 60s. Then sunshine back in the forecast for Wednesday with highs in the low 90s. With your WECO weather, this is Amber Moore.
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0: Nate Smith on 101.3 WECO at 8:48. It is a Tuesday. It is October or September 15th. We've been talking about October and taking vacation, so I just jumped ahead to October. It's actually on the middle of September, and we're 5 days away from fall beginning, and that is worthy of a big, huge round of applause. I'm telling you what, old man summer. We used to talk about old man winter kicking us in the tail. Well, old man summer is really, you know, the old man. Old man summer is taking us out to the woodshed. That's what he's done, and he's doing it one more time. Going to slap us around one more time here today at 91 degrees, the expected high, with heated X values in some places of East Tennessee near or above 100 degrees. So, as we always say, be mindful of your neighbors, elderly, pets, and make sure they've got plenty of shade, plenty of water, and are cool on these very hot summer days. It's just unbelievable. We're almost into fall. You know, you think of September as being a fall month, but September has been just as hot as August, I'm telling you what. So hopefully we'll get some relief here very, very soon. All right, time to check today, this September 15th in history. If I can get my computer to catch up. Well, it's just froze on me, folks. Oh, here we go. In 1916, on this day, during the Battle of the Somme in France, tanks were first used in warfare when the British rolled them out on the battlefields. Oh my gosh, imagine a tank rolling your way with a big gun there. It's going to mow everybody down. 1965, Green Acres made its television debut on CBS. Dun-dun-dun-dun-dun. Eddie Albert as Oliver Wendell Douglas and Eva Gabor as his wife Lisa. 1971, 12 members of the Don't Make a Wave Committee founded Greenpeace, the environmental organization committed to a green and peaceful world. 1982, Gannett published the first issue of USA Today. The lead story was the auto accident death of Princess Grace of Monaco. 1999, a man who tried to rob a bank in Dresden, Germany, got a surprise wearing a mask and carrying a gun. That would-be bandit cursed and fled when remodelers told him the bank had moved out several days earlier. There's no bank here. In 2001, President George W. Bush identified Osama bin Laden as the prime suspect in the September 11th terrorist attacks and told Americans to prepare for a long, difficult war against terrorism. 2013, Japan switched off its last working nuclear reactor. 2018, archaeologists found the oldest known brewery and remains of 13,000-year-old beer in a cave in Israel belonging to nomadic Nautfin people. In 2019, Norman Lear became the oldest person to win an Emmy at age 97 in the Variety Special category for ABC's Live in front of a studio audience. In 2020 on this day, Scientific American issues its first ever presidential endorsement in 175 years by backing Joe Biden. And finally, on this day in history, exactly 3 years ago today, September 15th of 2023, Hugh Jackman and his wife, Deborah Lee Furness, announced they were separating after 25 years of marriage. And that is today, September 15th in history.
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Darius Rucker, wrapping up a 20-plus minute-long music suite from 101.3 WECO. 19 minutes after 9 o'clock on this gorgeous Tuesday. It is September 15th of 2026, already up to 72 degrees after dipping to a low of 63. How about that? It was 63 degrees this morning when I came in. It's up to 72 now, so we've raised nearly 10 degrees in just a few hours here. All right, going to be another scorcher of a day. In fact, there's a National Weather Service statement talking about the severe heat with the humidity factored in, heat index values making it feel more like about 100 degrees later on today. So as we always say, be mindful of your pets and the elderly. Make sure they have plenty of water, plenty of shade. Check on your neighbors if you have elderly neighbors especially, and just be safe and try to stay indoors as much as you possibly can. All right, we always try to check the Powerball and Mega Millions numbers at this time. No major jackpot winners, but there was a $1 million winner in the state of Georgia on the last drawing on Monday, yesterday, a $2 million winner in the state of Ohio, and the jackpot now is up to $271 million with a cash value at $115.1. Mega Millions, in the meantime, $227 the jackpot with no major jackpot winners on their last drawing on Friday. It will draw out tonight. So Mega Millions draws out tonight. Powerball draws out tomorrow night. So the only thing we can say is that the chances of winning are not very good, but chances of losing because you don't play, 100%.

0: 8%. So get out there and play on, America.
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0: Jason Aldean, 101.3 WECO at 9:30 exactly on your Tuesday morning, this September 15th of 2026. 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A review of this past weekend's racing action at, well, Worldwide Technology Raceway. That's in Illinois, isn't it? Near St. Louis. But they'll recap that one and then preview Bristol, baby, coming up this week. So be listening at 7 o'clock tonight. NASCAR Live brought to you locally by Tri-County Equipment of Crossville. And speaking of Bristol, I've got two more pairs of tickets to give away tomorrow morning and Thursday morning. So put your thinking cap on for Bristol and get you a pair of tickets to the night race coming up on Saturday at Bristol Motor Speedway. 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We'll answer a multiple choice trivia question, correctly answer it, and win a pair of tickets to Bristol Baby. And we might even make you give us your best Bristol Baby, because Jeremy Tiefteller did. It was pretty cool. He did a great job. So do that and win those tickets coming up tomorrow morning here on WECO, your NASCAR racing station.
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9: Mostly clear skies with temperatures in the upper 60s to low 70s to start our Tuesday morning. Plenty of sunshine as we go through the afternoon. We'll be hot with temperatures topping out near 91 degrees. Clear skies throughout the evening, overnight lows in the upper 60s. Then sunshine back in the forecast for Wednesday with highs in the low 90s. With your WECO weather, this is Amber Moore.
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0: That is Cole Swindell from 101.3 WECO. We're about 10 minutes away from checking today in country music news. Got music on the way still between now and then from John Pardee, also Chris Stapleton lined up as well. All right, do your kids like scary movies or scary things? Well, apparently, scary stories are actually pretty beneficial for kids. In an effort to protect their kids, some parents will keep them away from books, TV shows, especially movies that might be too scary. But to a certain extent, scary stories help children learn how to deal with fear in real life. That makes sense. Experts say scary stories and even nightmares are dress rehearsals for real-life fear. And according to sociologist Margie Kerr, scary stories are a helpful tool for developing confidence. Think about it. When you make it through a scary movie, a haunted house, roller coaster ride, you end up feeling accomplished, like you defeated that. You defeated the enemy, so to speak. You defeated the own fears inside you. Like you made it through something. The little self-esteem boost carries over and teaches kids that while things might be scary sometimes, it's possible to make it through it and be better for it. So you shouldn't be trying to scare the heck out of your kids, but it is okay for them to, you know, read some ghost stories, get scared here every now and then, and understand that there might be a boogeyman out there, and maybe you can deal with that fear and get through it, and maybe if you've got some experience with that fear and dealing with that fear and getting through that fear, it makes you more confident, makes you think, I can defeat this. So scary things are good for your kids. Keep them away from everything, they'll never learn anything. So let them fail as well. Some advice from yours truly.
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2: 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Blue Mother Tupelo will perform at the Lily Pad on Saturday, September 26th at 6 p.m.
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0: Chris Stapleton from WECO at 10 minutes now before 10, and we're just ahead of a 20-plus minute-long music sweep. We will kick it off next with Ella Langley because, well, she's making news still. I know that we kind of repeat this over and over, but it's just an amazing feat, and she continues to soar. Ella Langley's Choosin' Texas song is now tied for the longest stint at the top of the Billboard Hot 100 chart with its 22nd week at number one. Ella has tied the Mariah Carey holiday favorite, All I Want for Christmas Is You. If Texas tops the chart next week, she will stand alone with the longest running number one across all music genres, all subgenres, including holiday tunes as well. We're talking all music. I'm not talking about just country music. We're talking about a song that's going to be one of the most successful in history, all formats. In fact, in 2025, All I Want for Christmas Is You spent 4 weeks at the top of the Billboard Hot 100. So if Ella is to break Mariah's record and keep it for a while, it would help if Texas spent at least another 5 weeks on the top. In 2024, All I Want for Christmas Is You spent 3 weeks at number one on the Billboard Hot 100. So how about that? In addition to that, Ella Langley's album Dandelion is back at the top of the Billboard Top 200 All Formats chart as well. The album debuted in April and spent its first two weeks on top and has remained inside the top five ever since. Just amazing stuff, no doubt. Well, Kenny Chesney appears poised to announce a 2027 stadium tour today. Multiple major stadiums have posted matching Vibe Room 2027, teasing using Kenny's recognizable palm tree and guitar branding and the line, "Open Invite to the Vibe Room," delivered Tuesday. Rumors also suggest Eric Church could be in the opening slot for Kenny Chesney shows. What a show. Eric Church opening for Kenny Chesney. Man, I'm going to have to see one of those, no doubt. That is today, September 15th, in country music news.
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5: From Kelsey Ballerini to Lauren Elena. 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

That is Miranda Lambert, Bluebird, wrapping up a 20-plus minute-long music suite from 101.3 WECO. 19 minutes now after 10 o'clock on this Tuesday morning, this is September 15th of 2026. What a gorgeous day. Man, I tell you what, it was nice and cool this morning. Started out at 63 degrees at one point, but we've already climbed up to 77. But right now, just almost perfect. Sunny and 77, you can't really beat that. So enjoy this, because in the next couple hours, it's going to be in the 80s, obviously. Going to zoom all the way up to low 90s. Heat index values near 100 degrees, so a very hot day. Summertime is kicking us in the rear one more time, taking us out to the woodshed. But guess what? September 20th, that's next week, is the first day of fall. So I'm looking forward to that more than ever, I believe, because just how extremely hot it has been over these last couple of months, no doubt. All right, that's going to wrap it up for me. I'm going to step out and make way for Goose Lindsay hosting Trade Time coming up at 10:30. But as we always do, we say congratulations to at least a couple of folks. This time we got to congratulate four total people. Well, two for sure, and then two maybes. We'll explain. But today, we want to say congratulations to Dean Daugherty of Wartburg. Dean was number 7 on the birthday list, and he wins the Darnell Bakery birthday cake. So Darnell's, Dean, and Daugherty all make for 3Ds. So Dean, you should get your birthday cake today and eat it too at Darnell's IGA and Bakery in Wartburg. So swing by here at the radio station first to pick up your certificate and submit it down to the bakery at Darnell's IGA in Wartburg. Other birthdays today on the birthday club include Hunter Jones, Cameron Cho, Nancy Carter, Betty Faye Arms, Brad Jones, Dean, Chuck Heidel, Carly Young, and Easton Pruitt, all with birthdays today, and Dean Daugherty is the winner of the birthday cake. Want to say congratulations to Jeremy Tiefteller of Maryville. He is the first person to call in and win a pair of tickets to Bristol Baby coming up this week. He knew that Bristol...

0: Motor Speedway was originally called Bristol International Raceway in 1961 when it first opened. So it's that kind of trivia stuff that we do. 7:40 trivia tomorrow morning. Your chance to win another pair of tickets to Bristol. We'll have another pair on Thursday as well. And, of course, Big Orange Bucks is going on as well. A couple of people to congratulate there. We want to say congratulations to Betty Ribbon of Wartburg. She calls up and picks 69 as the overall number of Tennessee and Kennesaw State. Ironically, that is the exact same number this past week that nobody won. So Big Orange Bucks now up to $303.90. We play that at around 8:20 right after sports. We want to say congratulations as well to Ken Myers of Oneida. He picked 66. So if it comes down to a field goal to determine this final score, if Tennessee's up 66-0 and they kick a field goal and make it, Betty wins. If they miss it, Ken wins. So that could very well be the case. You just never know. So those are the two people that got qualified. We'll get three more people qualified the rest of the week, tomorrow, Thursday, and Friday. And somebody could walk away with $303.90 in Big Orange Bucks. And that's all coming up tomorrow morning here on the Early Bird Morning Show. Have yourselves a great Tuesday, y'all. Thanks again. See ya.
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2: This is Chuck Fleischman. I've been serving the good citizens of the 3rd District since 2011, bringing a strong Republican voice to Congress. 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Re-elect Chuck Fleischman to the United States Congress 3rd District. 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
2: And this is Trade Time, and this is Andrew Knight in today for Goose. Out and about he is, so hey, we'll keep the show running right along. And with that said, phone lines ringing, we'll get straight to it. Good morning, you're on Trade Time.
3: Good morning, this is the Trade Time train.
2: On the pole, yes sir.
3: Thanks again for the program that you do for the public. I got a new item here, a Colt longbow, 58 inch. It's 43 pound pull at 28 inches, ideal for a youth. Also have several metal ammunition containers, Army ammunition containers. More information about this, give me a call, 423-346-3370, and thanks again for Trade Time.
2: All right, thanks a lot. Had to get that out the door, right? 423-346-3370 is that number. Once again, 423-346-3370. All right, back to the Triple C Realty and Auction phone line. Hello, you're on Trade Time.
4: Good morning to you, sir.
2: Well, good morning.
4: You doing all right today?
2: Yeah, not too bad. How about you?
4: I'm doing great. It's warming up out there again.
2: Yeah, I think we got some 90s this week, but maybe it could cool down somewhat next week, and I think I'm ready for it.
4: I am too. Not too cool, though.
2: Yeah, I'm with you.
4: A friend of mine wanted me to put this on there.
2: Okay.
4: I didn't even know they made such a thing, but this is brand new in the box. They can look it up. It's called a Bighorn Ladder Stabilizer. Hooks onto your ladder, goes up on the roof, will help stabilize your ladder, and then it's got handles where you can, it's a lot easier to get up and down on your ladder. But this thing sells, excuse me, this thing sells for over $300. It's in the box. He's asking $150 for it. And I can send them pictures of the box. And then I've got a walker, a wheelchair, an aluminum walking cane. If somebody needs these, all they got to do is call me, come and get them, and they can have them. I'm just trying to clean my building out. Then I've got this 3-foot, the 4-foot, and the 8-foot LED lights, my ladder rack, my soft drink collectibles, and the 7 pieces of the horse-drawn farm equipment. If somebody out there is around an Amish community or knows somebody that might be around one, I have no way of getting in touch with any of them, but they might be interested in this stuff. But like I said, I take $350 for all 7 pieces. Sure appreciate your program. Hope you have a nice day. I do live in the Clinton area, and my phone number is 865-406-5684. Thank you, sir.
2: All right. Thanks for calling in. That phone number once again, 865-406-5684. That's 865-406-5684. All right. Off and running here on a Tuesday Trade Time. And if you have items to buy, sell, or trade, as we do every weekday morning at 10:30, the number to call, 423-346-6300. 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Good morning. You're on Trade Time.
5: 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And the number is 423 577-5440. And I thank you, sir.
2: All right. Appreciate you calling in. Once again, the phone number was 423-577-5440. That's 423-577-5440.

0: Good morning. You're on Trade Time. Yes, you're on Trade Time. Just kidding. And while we wait on the next phone call, I'm actually looking at a Big Orange Bucks from the last week, and does not look like anybody hit the number on the nail, or the nail on the head, I should say, which was 69 from Georgia Tech and Tennessee combined. So, as we started, I guess, last year, instead of doing the closest one to it, if you don't get exactly the combined score, we just roll it over to the next week. So, instead of it 101-30, it's now, after two games, this coming Saturday, will be 300-390. So, be sure to call in, get qualified, or not qualified, just to get your guess in about in the mornings with Mr. Brad Bird. Again, the total combined score this week will be Tennessee and Kennesaw State. And if you hit the number right on it, you'll be a $303.90 winner. In fact, of course, nobody hits it. We put another $101.30 and roll it over to the following week. All right, let's try this one more time. Good morning. You're on trade. All right, we're just not going to answer that one anymore, I guess. All right, while we wait on the next call, what do we have for sale here? We have a couple of dining table sets and chairs for sale. Looks like the first is solid wood with a couple of extra leaves and eight chairs. And the other has six chairs, oak wood. So if you'd like some more information on the dining table sets, here's the number to call. It's 865-805-5150. That's 865-805-5150 for the dining table sets. All right, we'll grab one final call in this segment. Good morning. You're on Trade Time.
1: Yes, I have a tractor with a bush hog. 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
0: All right. Thanks for calling in.
1: Thank you.
0: All right. That's 423-912-1723. 423-912-1723. Back with more calls on Trade Time in just a moment.
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0: Welcome back into Trade Time. 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Now we have someone that's looking to purchase guns or gun collections. 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Once again, someone looking to purchase guns is 865-407-9905. All right, back to the Triple C Realty and Auction phone lines. Good morning. You're on Trade Time.
10: Yes, I've got some squirrel dog puppies for sale out of a registered tree and thigh smother. Dad's three quarters mullein thigh, one quarter cur. If anybody's interested, my phone number is 423-628-5156 or
0: 423-215-2401. Thanks for calling. All right. 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
11: Hey, good morning, sir. I've got a 2 54-inch sawmill blades, hardened steel, so they're good for murals. 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Asking $250 each on them, and they can reach me at 423-667-0051.
0: All right. Thanks for calling in.
11: Thank you. Right.
0: 423-667-0051. That's 423-667-0051. Hello, you're on Trade Time.
12: Yes, I've got some hogs for sale. 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Thanks for the great time.
0: All right, thank you. That's 423-215-1461.

0: And we'll head back to the Triple C Realty and Auction phone line. Good morning. You're on Trade Time.
1: Yes, I have some roosters and some hens for sale. They're $15 a piece. My number is 423-223-7722. Thank you.
0: Thank you. 423-223-7722 is that number. Once again, 423-223-7722. And as we're a halfway point here on a Tuesday Trade Time on WBCO, Andrew Knight in today for Goose. 423-346-6300 is the number to call if you'd like to have anything to buy, sell, or trade. And if you happen to miss an item, we'll have the listing and the phone numbers on our website, WECOWartburg.com, shortly after the top of the hour. All right, looks like while we wait on the next call, some lumber for sale. And opposed to me butchering the details of the lumber for sale, just call this number. They'll tell you more about it. 931-752-9593. White pine lumber, I do know that. 931-752-9593.

All right, also a couple of tracker boat seats for $50, and also the person's looking for a 350 Chevy motor and a 30-06 rifle. So again, the tracker boat seats for sale for $50 and looking for a 350 Chevy motor and a 30-06 rifle. So if that interests you, call. Well, I just realized there's no phone number on here. That actually helps. I don't know if I've done that before. Usually I'll proofread it and be like, oh, there's literally no phone number on here. So we'll see if we can help out with that. But in the meantime, I don't know what to tell you.

0: And just a programming note, coming up on Friday is high school football in full swing, as we'll have an in-county matchup, Sunbright at Oakdale. First chance to see those two squads this season. And also on Friday will be the Bristol O'Reilly Auto Parts Series race. So the football game, Oakdale and Sunbright. We can hear that coverage starting at 6 o'clock for a 7 p.m. kickoff. And then also on Friday on AM 940 and FM 95.5, our gospel station, you can hear the Bristol race beginning at 7 o'clock. 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
0: Still about 9 or 10 minutes left on today's Trade Time here on WECO. Had a few calls there through the break, but phone lines currently open at 423-346-6300 if you'd like to get your items on, again, for the next 10 minutes or so. And with that said, we'll get right back to, to the Triple C Realty and Auction phone lines. Good morning, you're on Trade Time.
10: Yes. Joyce, I've got one of them things you pull behind the truck that you put a lawnmower in, a trailer, that I'm looking up to sell. I also got some marble tables. It's a whole complete set. And I'm looking for a window unit, air condition, and I need some 15-inch tires for the pickup truck. And I've got other things for sale. I'm in a moving sale. I'm Joyce, and I need also, if anybody needs their house cleaner or anything, Shelby Melhorn. She'll let you know I run a nonprofit and I work for her. I rent off her and everything else. And I've done other people's house cleaning. My phone number is 865-410-5201. Sorry, I was out of breath by carrying stuff.
0: That's all right. Thank you.
10: Thank you.
0: All right. So, again, that phone number, 865-410-5201. That's 865-410-5201.

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0: 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We'll come back and wrap things up here on Trade Time in just a moment.
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0: All right, welcome back to Trade Time. We'll get right back to the Triple C Realty and Auction phone line. Good morning. You're on Trade Time.
8: Yes, sir. I'm coming back. I've got an old van. I've got to be moved and a bunch of washing machines and water heaters and scrap metal and stuff around here. If somebody hauls it off, give me a call. I'd appreciate it. I ain't got no way of hauling it. And my phone number is 865-410-5201.
0: All right. Thank you.
8: Thank you. Right.
0: And again, 865-410-5201. Good morning. You're on Trade Time.
9: Yes, sir. How's it going up there?
0: Hey, we're hanging in there. How about you?
9: Hanging in there. Good. Watch out for that sunshine.
0: Ooh, plenty of it.
9: Yeah, it's going to get warm. I'd be glad. Well, you know, fall is next week.
0: Well, I'm ready for some fall-like weather. How about that?
9: Yeah, me too. Yeah. I've got two 8-in Ford tractors. One of them runs. The other needs some work done on it. I'll make somebody a real good deal on them. And I've got a 135 Massey Ferguson tractor. And it runs. Got brand new rubber on it and everything. It's in good shape. And I've got a one of them things, a Tommy lift that goes on the back of the truck. I took it off mine because I don't use it. And I take $100 for it if anybody needs one of them. And I've got a camper top that fits on a long bed truck, and I'll take $100 for it. If anybody got any parts for a John Deere tractor on a lift, I need some parts, some hydraulic lift cylinders, if anybody's got any. Then give me a call at 865-209-4888, and I appreciate you, baby.
0: All right, thank you. That number again, 865-209-4888. That's 865-209-4888. Maybe time for one other call with about 60 seconds to go here on Trade Time. And don't forget, if you'd like to win some tickets to the Bristol Cup race this Saturday night, the night race at Bristol, listen to Brad Bird tomorrow and Thursday for an opportunity or two to score those tickets. Again, for the Saturday night Bristol Cup race this weekend. Tune in tomorrow morning and Thursday for your chance to win. All right, one more time to the Triple C Realty and Auction phone line. Good morning. You're on Trade Time.
10: Morning to you, sir. This is Rick Addy from Therapy of Glade. How are you doing?
0: Hey, Rick, we're doing well. How about you?
10: Doing good, my friend. Thank you for asking. Hey, today I still have my Toshiba, the 32-inch TV. It is a flat screen for $25. Works good, and there's nothing wrong with it. Does come with a remote. Also have a utility dolly for moving trailers for $100. I also have a 8x3, I believe, workbench. It's all wood. It's in good shape. I've been using it, so it's really in good shape for $50. And I'm also looking for a 6x10 or a 6x12 utility trailer. It's got to be in good shape, wiring, tires, floor, as a whole shot. And I can't send pictures of this stuff. You can call me at 931-335-2397. Thank you, my friend.
0: All right, thank you. That's 931-335-2397. That's going to wrap up Trade Time for the day. Thanks so much for tuning in. Back tomorrow, same time, 10:30. We'll do it all over again. But until then, have a great Tuesday, everybody. Bye now.
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9: Plenty of sunshine as we go through the afternoon. We'll be hot with temperatures topping out near 91 degrees. Clear skies throughout the evening, overnight lows in the upper 60s. Then sunshine back in the forecast for Wednesday with highs in the low 90s. With your WECO weather, this is Amber Moore.
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3: The National Weather Service has issued a hazardous weather outlook statement for today. Hot and humid conditions are expected today, with heat index values reaching near or above 100 degrees in the Southern Valley. Hot and humid conditions will continue through the rest of the week, with heat index values reaching near or above 100 degrees most days. The State Review Board will meet on Friday, September 18th in Nashville at 9 a.m. to examine Tennessee's proposed nominations to the National Register of Historic Places. The board will vote on 11 nominations from across the state, including the Morgan County and Scott County courthouses. Those nominations that are found to meet the criteria will be sent for final approval to the National Register of Historic Places at the United States Department of the Interior. The State Review Board is composed of 12 people with backgrounds in American history, architecture, archaeology, or related fields. The Tennessee Board of Regents will hold its next quarterly meeting Thursday and Friday at the Tennessee College of Applied Technology in Shelbyville. The agenda includes, but is not limited to, consideration of a new academic program proposal, 2027 legislative priorities for the college system, institutional mission profiles, faculty emeritus recommendations, the search criteria for the next president of Pellissippi State Community College, and more. The Morgan County Road Committee will meet this afternoon at 5:30 p.m. at the Morgan County Road Department. For WECO News, this is Goose Lindsay.
4: ABC News, I'm Sherry Preston. Los Angeles County District Attorney Nathan Hochman just announced ahead of a hearing in the Rob Reiner case that his office will not seek the death penalty for Nick Reiner. Hochman said the case has gone through a rigorous review and they took the wishes of the Reiner family members into account. Reaction coming in to the Supreme Court's decision not to allow his executive order that would limit mail-in balloting that President Trump wanted. ABC White House correspondent Karen Travers with more.
5: President Trump is weighing in with a very lengthy social media post, and no surprise, he is not happy with this from the Supreme Court. The president calls it a bad decision. He says it is a big loss for Republicans and America itself. He goes on to say that the Supreme Court really let our country down. He accuses certain justices, as he puts it, of being petrified of Democrats.
4: FBI Director Kash Patel before the Senate Judiciary Committee defending loosening some of the hiring requirements for the Bureau. This is ABC News.
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12: Plenty of sunshine as we go through the afternoon. We'll be hot with temperatures topping out near 91 degrees. Clear skies throughout the evening, overnight lows in the upper 60s. Then sunshine back in the forecast for Wednesday with highs in the low 90s. With your WECO weather, this is Amber Moore.
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1: September is here, and with Labor Day, the official end of summer has arrived. What was your summer like? What did you do? You know, when I was in school, we always had to write something about our summer. Back then, I always wrote about working in the garden, and then the process of harvesting and canning food. God's gracious blessing of food from our garden sustained us during those long, cold winters. Today, let's all give thanks for the food we have to eat, whether we grew it ourselves or bought it at the store. God's blessing of food is something we should never take for granted. I'm Carolyn Anderson, pastor of Wartburg Presbyterian Church USA, inviting those of you without a church home to join us Sunday morning at 11 a.m. at 205 South Kingston Street in Wartburg.
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1: While reigning NASCAR Cup Series champion Kyle Larson won his first race of the season at Worldwide Technology Raceway on Sunday, last year's O'Reilly Auto Parts Series champion Jesse Love won his first event of the season on Saturday, taking the checkered flag in the New Way 225. Love said it was a hard-fought win, long in the making for his Richard Childress Racing team.
6: Best thing about it is that our whole team, driver, pit crew, spotter, crew chief team, like nobody's stopped putting their best foot forward in preparing, and nobody's like forgot about their grit and tenacity. And because of that, like we did that on purpose, right? To make sure that like when the opportunity does come next, like we were going to take it.
1: Love is now fourth in the standings, 16 points behind leader Sheldon Creed. I'm Kyle Rickey. 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
4: Plenty of sunshine as we go through the afternoon. We'll be hot with temperatures topping out near 91 degrees. Clear skies throughout the evening, overnight lows in the upper 60s. Then sunshine back in the forecast for Wednesday with highs in the low 90s. With your WECO weather, this is Amber Moore.
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8: Plenty of sunshine as we go through the afternoon. We'll be hot with temperatures topping out near 91 degrees. Clear skies throughout the evening, overnight lows in the upper 60s. Then sunshine back in the forecast for Wednesday with highs in the low 90s. With your WECO weather, this is Amber Moore.
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2: The DAV, Disabled American Veterans of Oliver Springs, will host a breakfast the last Saturday of each month at 530 Kingston Street in Oliver Springs. 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
1: 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The first unknown soldier was a World War I service member who was interred in 1921. 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The Tomb of the Unknown Soldier is guarded 24 hours a day by elite soldiers from the 3rd U.S. Infantry and is open daily 8 till 6. 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
10: Plenty of sunshine as we go through the afternoon. We'll be hot with temperatures topping out near 91 degrees. Clear skies throughout the evening, overnight lows in the upper 60s. Then sunshine back in the forecast for Wednesday with highs in the low 90s. With your WECO weather, this is Amber Moore.
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1: ABC News, I'm Wayne Cabot. Two more measles deaths now confirmed by Pennsylvania health officials. One was previously reported to be a 40-year-old woman. Two others were children. All were unvaccinated. Last time the U.S. had four measles deaths was 1992. ABC's Karen Travers is in Washington, where today a judge stopped the Kennedy Center from putting Donald Trump's name on the facade.
2: The order says, quote, simply put, defendants cannot install memorials for President Trump or anyone or anything else at the Kennedy Center without Congress's blessing.
1: And now there's word the Kennedy Center's board, which was appointed by President Trump, has voted to close down entirely. Trump's offer of $5,000 to Americans if Republicans keep Congress gets a thumbs down today in a Reuters Ipsos poll. 63% disapprove. The president blasting the U.S. Supreme Court for stopping him from limiting mail-in voting before the election. FBI Director Kash Patel says he's going to send agents to election sites, calling them crisis coordinators. This is ABC News.
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10: Plenty of sunshine as we go through the afternoon. We'll be hot with temperatures topping out near 91 degrees. Clear skies throughout the evening, overnight lows in the upper 60s. Then sunshine back in the forecast for Wednesday with highs in the low 90s. With your WECO weather, this is Amber Moore.
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3: Tennessee Governor Bill Lee recently honored and remembered six first responders who lost their lives or sustained career-ending injuries in the line of duty with the Three Stars of Tennessee Award. Honorees with local ties include Deputy Derek Bonham of the Weakley County Sheriff's Office, who was fatally shot on January 30th while assisting the Martin Police Department with a shots fired investigation. Also recognized was Morgan County Correctional Complex Officer Dustin Pedigo, who was fatally stabbed while on duty at Morgan County Correctional Complex on February 25th. The Three Stars of Tennessee Award was created by the Tennessee General Assembly in 2014 to honor public servants who were killed or suffered a career-ending injury in the line of duty. The National Weather Service has issued a hazardous weather outlook statement for today. Hot and humid conditions are expected today, with heat index values reaching near or above 100 degrees in the Southern Valley. Hot and humid conditions will continue through the rest of the week, with heat index values reaching near or above 100 degrees most days. Tennessee Department of Agriculture Commissioner Andy Holt has named Blake Ramsey as the Assistant Commissioner for Business Development for the Tennessee Department of Agriculture. Ramsey previously served as Director of Business Development for the Tennessee Department of Economic and Community Development. Before joining the state, Ramsey worked with the National Association of State Departments of Agriculture as Director of Trade Shows, Associate Director of International Trade Programs, and Manager of International Trade Programs. He was honored in 2024 with the NASDA Most Outstanding Staff Award and was named a USDA appointee on the Agricultural Technical Advisory Committee for Trade in Processed Foods. The Morgan County Road Committee will meet this afternoon at 5:30 p.m. at the Morgan County Road Department. For WECO News, this is Goose Lindsay.
4: ABC News, I'm Wayne Cabot. The Kennedy Center is closing for good, sources tell ABC News. After the board was told by a federal judge today that it cannot add Donald Trump's name to the facade or anywhere else. Trump is described as being frustrated by the Supreme Court for rejecting his push to restrict mail-in ballots for this election. Attorney General Todd Blanche saying that he was asked about this, hosting today's White House press briefing. Here's his answer.
5: He is very frustrated. And I wasn't at the interviews that he participated in during the last administration when he selected these folks to be on the Supreme Court. He has every right. And indeed, he should.
4: FBI Director Kash Patel saying agents are going to polling places in November to act as crisis coordinators. New federal crypto regulations backed by the industry are rejected on Capitol Hill by Democrats who say they don't go far enough in stopping the president and his family from cashing in. This is ABC News.
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11: Plenty of sunshine as we go through the afternoon. We'll be hot with temperatures topping out near 91 degrees. Clear skies throughout the evening, overnight lows in the upper 60s. Then sunshine back in the forecast for Wednesday with highs in the low 90s. With your WECO weather, this is Amber Moore.

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I just rolled my eyes and I said, Daddy, I know. 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
7: I always had the trust in our team and the trust in Cliff Daniels that it's not like we've gotten worse as a team or have forgotten how to build fast race cars. 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It's why the drought didn't feel so long. Every week I hear you guys tell the new number and it doesn't seem that large. 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
1: I'm Susie Armstrong. 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
3: The National Weather Service has issued a hazardous weather outlook statement for today. Hot and humid conditions are expected today, with heat index values reaching near or above 100 degrees in the Southern Valley. Hot and humid conditions will continue through the rest of the week, with heat index values reaching near or above 100 degrees most days. The State Review Board will meet on Friday, September 18th in Nashville at 9 a.m. to examine Tennessee's proposed nominations to the National Register of Historic Places. The board will vote on 11 nominations from across the state, including the Morgan County and Scott County courthouses. Those nominations that are found to meet the criteria will be sent for final approval to the National Register of Historic Places at the United States Department of the Interior. The State Review Board is composed of 12 people with backgrounds in American history, architecture, archaeology, or related fields. The Tennessee Board of Regents will hold its next quarterly meeting Thursday and Friday at the Tennessee College of Applied Technology in Shelbyville. The agenda includes, but is not limited to, consideration of a new academic program proposal, 2027 legislative priorities for the college system, institutional mission profiles, faculty emeritus recommendations, the search criteria for the next president of Pellissippi State Community College, and more. The Morgan County Road Committee will meet this afternoon at 5:30 p.m. at the Morgan County Road Department. For WECO News, this is Goose Lindsay.
4: ABC News, I'm Wayne Cabot. Crude awakening. Oil heat customers will expect to pay well over $2 a gallon over last year, says a longtime analyst to ABC News. Diesel futures hit a record today, and diesel at the pump, also the highest ever, averaging $6.28, says AAA. And now ABC News can confirm that crude loadings have stopped at Saudi Arabia's crucial Red Sea port. The Congressional Budget Office says the Iran war has cost the U.S. $38 billion at least and will push inflation higher. It says weapon stocks could take most of a decade to rebuild. President Trump says the talk about what AI agents are doing and might yet do, it's a hoax. Speaker Mike Johnson going further, saying the hand-wringing is meant to sway voters.
5: AI is serious. We do need to make sure that it's done safely, but let's apply common sense.
4: Rob Reiner's son will not face the death penalty for his parents' murders, the LADA saying it's the family's wishes. This is ABC News.
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5: Clear skies throughout the evening, overnight lows in the upper 60s, then sunshine back in the forecast for Wednesday with highs in the low 90s. With your WECO Weather, this is Amber Moore.
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8: Clear skies throughout the evening, overnight lows in the upper 60s, then sunshine back in the forecast for Wednesday with highs in the low 90s. With your WECO Weather, this is Amber Moore.
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1: ABC News, I'm Wayne Cabot. Crude awakening. Oil heat customers will expect to pay well over $2 a gallon over last year, says a longtime analyst to ABC News. Diesel futures hit a record today, and diesel at the pump, also the highest ever, averaging $6.28, says AAA. And now ABC News can confirm that crude loadings have stopped at Saudi Arabia's crucial Red Sea port. The Congressional Budget Office says the Iran war has cost the U.S. $38 billion at least and will push inflation higher. It says weapons stocks could take most of a decade to rebuild. President Trump says the talk about what AI agents are doing and might yet do, it's a hoax. Speaker Mike Johnson going further, saying the hand-wringing is meant to sway voters.
2: AI is serious. We do need to make sure that it's done safely, but let's apply common sense.
1: Rob Reiner's son will not face the death penalty for his parents' murders, the LADA saying it's the family's wishes. This is ABC News.
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0: The Tomb of the Unknown Soldier at Arlington National Cemetery honors unidentified American service members and symbolizes the sacrifices of all soldiers who died in war. The first unknown soldier was a World War I service member who was interred in 1921. Subsequently, unknown service members from World War II, the Korean War, and the Vietnam War have also been interred. The Tomb of the Unknown Soldier is guarded 24 hours a day by elite soldiers from the 3rd U.S. Infantry and is open daily 8 till 6. Visitors can watch ceremonies, lay flowers, or join walking tours related to the tomb and nearby grave sites. This military moment has been brought to you by American Legion Post 149 in Wartburg and WECO Radio.
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10: Clear skies throughout the evening, overnight lows in the upper 60s, then sunshine back in the forecast for Wednesday with highs in the low 90s. With your WECO Weather, this is Amber Moore.
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8: Clear skies throughout the evening, overnight lows in the upper 60s, then sunshine back in the forecast for Wednesday with highs in the low 90s. With your WECO weather, this is Amber Moore.
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1: Lane Riggs looking good all night long. He came from 35th to the lead. Lane Riggs will now come and win here at Bristol Motor Speedway as he takes the UNOH 250 and wins his way into the round of eight.
2: Third win on the season, the fifth for his career. 22-year-old Lane Riggs is your winner here in Thunder Valley.
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4: Hello, everybody. Welcome to another edition of NASCAR Live here on the Motor Racing Network. Mike Bagley and the entire MRN crew here with you as we come off a very chaotic Sunday outside of St. Louis. And now we head to Thunder Valley and the Bristol Motor Speedway for race three of the NASCAR Cup Series Chase. Coming up on tonight's show, 2025 Bristol Night Race winner Christopher Bell will do a deep dive on one of his favorite racetracks. Truck Series Chase and number one seed Lane Riggs will stop by. We'll revisit some of Kyle Busch's successes at Bristol, plus Carson Quapple will join us as well. But first, as I mentioned at the top of the show, Sunday's Enjoy Illinois 300 at Worldwide Technology Raceway was one of the most chaotic in recent memory. Let's relive all of the ups and downs en route to Kyle Larson ending his 51-race winless streak with a NASCAR Live Backtracks.
5: Afternoon, St. Louis. Man, what a great day for a race. Got a sold-out crowd on hand. Thank you all for being here. As always, big thank you to the folks at home for tuning in. 5-team, we got a hot one today at Gateway. Let's go get it.
6: Toyota Camry Pace Car is going to make the hard left turn onto pit road. Joey Logano on the outside of row number one. He is your pole sitter. Kyle Larson to his inside as they hit the front straightaway. Green flag is out here in the Enjoy Illinois 300 at Worldwide Technology Raceway. And Joey Logano gets a monster jump. He will clear Kyle Larson into one.
7: Trouble on turn four. Riley Herbst gets spun, and he will make contact with the inside safer barrier. Keeps it rolling for now, and he will make his way again down the front straightaway, but definitely had contact with the inside wall.
6: Two Team Penske teammates on the front row. Joey Logano, your pole sitter. His teammate Ryan Blaney to his inside. We go through the restart zone. The green flag comes out, and just as he has done on every start so far today, Joey Logano clears for the lead.
8: But there's three wide again in turn number one. This time it's Kyle Larson putting Ryan Blaney in the middle for second place. Christopher Bell on the top side will clear both of them and lead down the backstretch.
7: Kyle Larson had no
8: trouble back straightaway. A couple of cars get together. They wreck halfway down the straightaway. One of them is Shane Van Gisbergen. The other one is Noah Gregson.
6: Once again, Logano gets a great jump midway through the restart zone. On his inside, however, Ryan Blaney getting a shove by Carson Hocevar.
8: Ryan Blaney's going to stay with Joey Logano in the turn number one. Hocevar trying to go three wide and shove his way to the bottom. He can't do it. Further back, Bubba Wallace gets kicked up the racetrack. They all head to the back straightaway.
7: And that is a mess around the middle of the pack as they head down the back straightaway. Further ahead, three wide for second. Carson Hocevar to the inside of Ryan Blaney, but it's Christopher Bell who takes that spot away.
9: Battle for the lead is back in turn one with three to go.
8: Christopher Bell looking to the outside, trying to find some running room to get around Joey Logano. Nothing there this time through two.
7: Christopher Bell has looked low. He's also looked high, just searching desperately for some racing room to get around Joey Logano.
6: Green and white checkered flag is in the air, coming down the front straightaway. Joey Logano will have enough to win stage number one in the Enjoy Illinois 300.
8: Here they go, back into turn number one. Joey Logano on the inside of the racetrack. Oh, trouble further back. Around goes Eric Jones. He spins up the racetrack. Chase Briscoe slammed on the brakes and did not hit Jones, who was dead sideways in the middle of the corner. Everybody else does a nice job of avoiding the Toyota Camry of Eric Jones that spins in turn two.
10: It jammed it into three, and I gave him room, and then he just wrecked us. All
11: right, man, long way to go. We'll race them how they race us. I think I'm more to lose than we do.
10: I get it. I mean, I don't understand what the whole field is doing. I've never seen like this.
8: Trouble back straightaway, spinning towards Nathan Prouty. It's Riley Herbst.
7: A couple of other cars get tangled up in this mess as well. The one that has come to a stop, it is the Chevrolet of A.J. Allmendinger. Riley Herbst was able to drive away from the scene of the crash.
12: This is so miserable.
10: Yeah, is that last change helping?
12: Yeah, it's better, but I just race around. These guys are just morons. Absolute morons. I think they're all up. They're severely flat spotted, so I'm just trying to not top them. I mean, that was like the lightest touch. I had to lock it down to miss moron number one.
9: Kyle Larson, the first off the pit lane a couple of laps ago, will restart fourth and fifth as we wrap up our seventh Hardy's caution flag of the afternoon. Field comes off of turn number four, looking for the restart as the crowd comes to their feet as one. Chastain, outside lane, into the restart zone they go. Green flag is out, and Eric Jones staying right alongside him gets a big shove from Denny Hamlin.
6: In the world of what have we learned right now, four tires versus two might be the key role when it comes to the end of this race. We documented earlier, stage one winner Joey Logano has raced his way back up to third. He got four fresh Goodyear tires on his last pit stop. Christopher Bell, who was second in stage number two, has finally raced his way to 20th. They only took right side tires.
7: Trouble turn one into the outside wall. Hard goes Zane Smith. That car was dead sideways. I don't even think it slowed down by the end of the front straightaway. It pounded the wall hard on the left side, and Zane Smith's car now has come to a rest in the middle of turns one and two. What a hard hit into the outside safer barrier for Zane Smith.
9: Huge hit for Zane Smith and that speedy Cash Four down in turn number one. Jason Toy.
13: Talking to the radio, sound like he blew a brake rotor heading into the corner. We've talked about the duration of brakes here and how hard you are in turn number one. That's the first one we've seen so far here this afternoon.
6: That will end stage number two here in the Enjoy Illinois 300. Kyle Larson will collect 10 points. Joey Logano second. Brad Keselowski third.
14: Joey Logano, which the car was just a little bit better drive-off. Joey Logano with the best drive-off pit road, though. He wins the race off from pit road.
6: Logano has been great on the jump when it comes to the green flag coming out, and that holds true once again. In fact, he will try and clear Kyle Larson. He does so into one.
7: But here comes Larson diving it deep into turn number one. He'll get alongside of Joey Logano, and they will race side by side for the lead. Four wide further back, and around goes Bubba Wallace. William Byron spins. Also, Chase Briscoe slides off the corner as a multi-car crash occurs coming off turn number two.
14: Three of our playoff drivers, Bubba Wallace, William Byron, and Chase Briscoe, all having problems getting caught up in this one. And the thumbs up on the call from Chase Briscoe. They're going to send him back out on the speedway.
9: Green flag is back out. Joey Logano with the jump in the outside lane. Behind them, Denny Hamlin goes three wide, bottom for fourth.
7: Denny Hamlin trying to get alongside Ryan Preece and Josh Berry for the fourth spot. He will do so. They're three wide for that position as Logano leads up two. Preece trouble on the front straightaway. Ryan Blaney's in the wall. He continues to hug the wall as he goes into turn number one. Something to miss with that Ford Mustang. He is still pinned up against the wall as he scrapes his way to turn two.
15: Yep, I'm fine. Brakes. Thank you. Appreciate it.
16: Hold up there. A few more coming.
15: I knew it won't get in last. Oh, my God.
9: Set to go green in less than a half a lap with 79 laps to go. But before we get the green flag, let's check in with Steve Post.
14: Cliff Daniels left Kyle Larson on the racetrack. He just radioed Kyle and said, everybody behind you is at minimum three laps shy on fuel. They're going to have to save fuel on the race cars. You go like crazy. Get out in the lead and just run the wheels off that race car. The hope is a caution. 40 or 50 laps down the road, they'll all come down pit road and they'll equalize it out.
6: Josh Berry also stayed out. He lines up on the front row to the inside of Kyle Larson as we are under green here again in the Enjoy Illinois 300. Kyle Larson on the outside. Denny Hamlin ducks low, takes him three wide.
7: Three wide into turn number one. Larson gets shoved up the racetrack, and here comes Denny Hamlin looking for the lead off turn number two.
17: The seas parted ways for Denny Hamlin, and he is challenging Kyle Larson for the race lead. Wheel to wheel into turn three. Josh Berry thought about making it three wide, thinks better of it as the top two remain side by side.
9: Hamlin now finds himself in the middle. Josh Berry to the bottom. Three wide for the lead as Hamlin and Larson bang off each other here on the front stretch, with Keselowski now going to the inside for second.
7: And they're still not done leaning on each other. Keselowski will drive to second. He wants the lead. He pulls even with Josh Berry. It's Berry and Keselowski cheek to cheek.
17: Those two go wheel to wheel, drag racing down the back straightaway. Brad Keselowski to the inside of Josh Berry. That is for the lead. The battle for fourth is three wide. Carson Hocevar, Denny Hamlin, and Joey Logano as Brad Keselowski takes away the race lead off turn four.
7: Brad Keselowski
17: Kozlowski has opened up the advantage to three car lengths as Joey Logano will go to the inside of Josh Berry. Challenge and change for second by the time they hit turn three. Joey Logano into second with Berry back to third.
8: Trouble turn number two. One car gets up into the outside wall. It is Riley Herbst. It happened at the back of the pack. He has crunched in the rear of that Toyota as he limps his way down the back straightaway.
1: And we are now under the Hardys caution for a record-breaking 12th time here at Worldwide Technology Raceway. Here we go. Another restart. We'll do it with 59 laps to go in the Enjoy Illinois 300. On the outside, it is Brad Keselowski. Joey Logano gets a great jump on the inside, however. Much tighter this time by as they head into turn one.
8: Tight into turn number one for the lead indeed. It's Logano against the red and white curving right alongside the door of Brad Keselowski. They remain that way off turn number two, fighting for the top spot.
17: A great battle here for the race lead as they make their way down the back, stretching into turn three. Joey Logano has a fender out in front of Brad Keselowski at the bottom of the racetrack. Logano slides up in front of Keselowski and takes away the race lead.
1: Not everyone pitted. If you look out on the racetrack right now, Brad Keselowski stayed out. He has a fast car. Ty Gibbs stayed out. He has a fast car as well, as does Ryan Preece. And as we look at the drivers as they make their way around, Shane Van Gisbergen and Ross Chastain, two Trackhouse teammates, stayed out as well.
8: Good restart for Brad Keselowski. He'll grab the lead and clear everybody else before they get to turn number two. They are nearly looking four wide off the corner for second place.
17: They are three wide for second now down the back straightaway, and they were leaning on one another. Ryan Preece gets the short end of the stick. He got hit by Ross Chastain, loses a spot to Chase Briscoe and Shane Van Gisbergen.
8: Oh, and in turn number one, Chase Elliott takes out Chase Briscoe. They both pound the wall hard in turn number one. Elliott got sideways going into the corner. He slid up into Briscoe, and both of them went into the outside wall in the middle of turns one and two.
1: We are under the Hardys caution now for the 14th time. That is a record for 2026.
9: Here they come. Green flag is underway. We're back underway as they go to turn number one, and they fan out three wide already mid-pack.
8: Three wide, middle of the pack, but up front they are side-by-side for the lead. Joey Logano, give it to him off turn number two. Keselowski has to fend off Larson for second place.
17: Joey Logano takes away the race lead. Brad Keselowski slides into second. Kyle Larson third. They are three wide for fourth. Josh Berry goes to the inside of Christopher Bell, who's in the middle, and Ross Chastain, top side of the racetrack.
8: Christopher Bell is in the wall, and they're wrecking on the back straightaway. Bubba Wallace gets turned around. A couple of other cars make contact. One of them got in the air ever so slightly coming off of turn number two, as both Bubba Wallace and Christopher Bell are pointed sideways up against the back straightaway wall halfway down the short stretch.
1: This is going to be interesting. Larson lines up on the outside. They hit the restart zone. Larson gets the jump and a bump. Big bump from his teammate, Alex Bowman. He clears Joey Logano down the front straightaway.
8: Larson, the leader and clear of Joey Logano in the turn number one. Now Logano's got to deal with Alex Bowman. Bowman running third. Keselowski is fourth, but it's Larson, the leader, off turn two. Joey Logano, who has to deal with Alex Bowman for second, and they're wrecking already in turn number two. Into the outside wall goes Shane Van Gisbergen. He's pinned up against it in the middle of the corner as the rest of the field passes him by.
9: Kyle Larson in the outside lane. Two the bottom. Alex Bowman, who gets the biggest shove into turn number one. So far, it's Larson with the aid of Joey Logano in the outside. They fan out again further back. It's Larson at the front of the field.
8: Larson, the leader in the turn number one, side by side for second with Bowman and Logano. Logano looks to clear Alex Bowman coming off turn number two.
17: Final time down the back straightaway. Alex Bowman gets clear of Joey Logano for second, and that is exactly what Kyle Larson wants to see. He leads by two car lengths in turns three and four, looking for the checkered flag.
9: Bowman dives in deep into turn number three. He's not close enough as they come off of turn number four. Checkered flag, and for the first time in over a year, Kyle Larson wins the Enjoy Illinois 300 here at Worldwide Technology Raceway.
16: 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Good job.
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4: Welcome back to NASCAR Live. Before capturing the Southern 500 a few weeks ago, capturing the checkered flag in the Bristol Night Race in 2025 was the biggest victory of Christopher Bell's career. Before heading back there this weekend, C-Bell sat down with Steve Post to reminisce about that night and discuss some of the biggest challenges at the world's fastest half mile.
27: Christopher Bell exits turn number two, flies down the Boeing, back straight away with a healthy lead. He's headed for home.
28: Christopher Bell will dial up the safer barrier in turns three and four. Christopher Bell emerges from a windless Sahara to the main straightaway. Finally in 2026, Christopher Bell wins, and he'll take the Cookout Southern 500 at Darlington.
14: Christopher, I want to talk a little big picture stuff before we start. You were one of the most outspoken proponents of the chase. Getting back to the 10 race thing that we have, we've seen in the regular season how stage points and how wins and everything have played into it. Just what's your take on what we're dealing with here with the chase?
29: I love it. I absolutely love it. I know it has made every race that we've been to, every position that the drivers are fighting for, more important now than it's ever been. It's been so refreshing to just, I hate to say, it feels weird saying this, but I have felt the weight of this format all season long through the ups and downs, all of the second place finishes and all of the DNFs, all of the positions lost. Like, I have felt the weight of that this year, where in the years past, it was win or bust. And if you didn't win, you're just on to the next race.
14: To me, what we've seen is the importance of stage points and those win bonuses. My gosh.
29: I think they've hit a really, really good balance of making winning important, but yet making the entire season valued, with the elimination of winning you're in, but the win still being important. They really have a good balance going on with it.
14: Last year in the playoffs or the chase or whatever we're calling it last year was highlighted by winning the Bristol Night Race. What do you remember about winning that race last year?
29: Yeah, it was bonkers. The Bristol Night Race last year was just completely wild. We had a normal practice session And then it turned out to be a very high tire deg race. And the first tire deg race that we did, I was on the losing side of running out of tires at the end and falling backwards throughout the running order. But this time we played it perfectly. We left a set of tires in the pits. And, you know, with the yellow flag came, we were able to bolt some tires on and go to victory lane. So it was one of those wild races where you couldn't tell what was going on. You're driving by guys on old tires, and it was a wild one for sure.
14: What's it like dealing with the uncertainty of the tire situation at Bristol? What has that been like over the last couple of years?
29: You just have to, I think now we're kind of getting an understanding of what is creating it and why we're getting the type of races that we are getting. But it's been fun. Honestly, it's been a lot of fun not knowing or just having two severely different races of either there's very little tire deg, there's a ton of tire deg, and then whenever you do have that tire deg showing up, how you're managing it, how the crew chiefs are not, you want to bolt tires on every 15 laps if the yellow flag comes out, but you don't have enough tires to do that. So it's been total chaos, and I think that's been good for the fans.
14: Let's talk a little bit about the fans. Can you

0: other tracks that we go to are much greater in size and length, so things happen so much slower. And you would think Martinsville would be similar to Bristol in the aspect that it's a half mile in length, but the speeds are so much slower at Martinsville that the reaction time is slowed down. But at Bristol, you're running upwards of 150, 160 miles an hour. Spotters don't have time to communicate it, so it's just drivers weaving in and out of traffic. The leaders are, and it makes a great race.
1: Action and reaction, basically.
0: All the time.
1: Neat stuff, that's for sure. As we roll through this championship run, what do you need to do? What do you need to do to win this championship this year, Christopher?
0: I honestly believe that the champion is going to win multiple races. So I think it's super important to keep pushing and trying to reach victory lane.
1: Finally, if you get alive in Homestead, just give us a little preview of Homestead and that back on the tour. We haven't been there in about 18 months by the time
0: we get
1: there.
0: It's been a long time. Yeah, it's pretty interesting because all of these places that we've gone to, we have pretty relevant data. And, you know, you look at the intermediates now that we have, Kansas, Charlotte, we've had 1, 2, 3 races at these racetracks since we've been to Homestead last. So the setups that we ran at Homestead, whenever it was, they've evolved. The cars have evolved. So it's going to be a different animal.
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2: Welcome back to NASCAR Live. After a few weeks off, the NASCAR Craftsman Truck Series Chase kicks off Thursday night at Bristol Motor Speedway. The favorite to win the championship heading into the chase is the number one seed, Lane Riggs. Lane sat down with our Chris Wilner to discuss his great regular season and the challenge that lies ahead.
0: All right, Lane Riggs comes into the chase as the number one seed. What an incredible regular season. 6 wins headlining arguably probably the best regular season we've seen in a while outside of maybe what Corey Heim did last year. But how would you kind of summarize your regular season, where this team is rolling right now as far as Front Row Motorsports and your 34 group? And 26 days, I guess it'll be, between races. So how'd the reset pan out for you guys?
11: It was good. I'm peeling sunburn off my back. I've been in the Bahamas vacationing, just get my mind dialed in. So it was really good to kind of have this break. Everybody in the shop has had some time to get the trucks ready, put out some bullets. I'm really excited about what we have coming up for the racetracks.

0: Got some good tracks coming up for us.
1: So those six wins, and we can go through the list, but they're all across all these different racetracks. I mean, from road courses and street circuits like San Diego, mile and a half, short tracks, you name it. What has been the key to this year's lane rigs, just as far as the versatility and kind of stepping up your game as a race car driver now?
0: I feel like just for me, I've gotten better just because of experience, being more comfortable, having more races, been in those scenarios to know the outcomes of them. I feel like me as a driver and the team has been a linear progression since my first race with them in 2024, from drinking out of a fire hose, learning what to do, to now I feel like anything less than a win is a disappointment for us on the weekend. So just our goals have changed so much, our mindsets and our expectations of what we can do, because we know we can do it. And right now it's just that steady progression is just getting higher and higher for us, and we're really just doing everything right at the moment. So got to keep it up. We only have seven races left, and you have to have seven solid races. Statistics show you need to have one or two wins in there to be able to be the champion. Even though this is a more traditional format style, you still have to be aggressive. You still have to get wins. This isn't going to be a passive guy that doesn't win a single race in these seven. I bet you money the champion will have one or two wins inside the chase.
1: Well, you enter the chase off of win, one of your six coming at New Hampshire. When you look at the chase in these seven races, obviously we started a really good racetrack for you in Bristol. Both you and your teammate Chandler are going to be expected to be really good there. Where does the seven races line up for you guys? And I mean, the fact that we're only going to two racetracks we've already been to this year, the rest of them we haven't seen.
0: Yeah, it's good. I love Bristol. Chandler's been really good in the spring, and I've been really good in the fall. We hope that the trend stays the same. At the end of the day, we're still competing against each other. We want both of us to finish 1-2, but we both want to finish one. Bristol's great. Kansas, another good track for us as well. I feel like these early races, if we can set the tone, hopefully get a points lead and a gap, it's going to make the rest of the competition have to take some chances, throw some Hail Marys that they really shouldn't be doing. And because of that, there's probably a 50-50 chance they're going to make a mistake in the process and get themselves even further behind, which is what we're planning and hoping for, when we can just stay up front, stay steady, keep building that gap, and hopefully we can sew it up before the last race. That's, in a perfect world, that's what I'm shooting for.
1: You've been the hunter in the past, and when it comes to the postseason, now you're the hunted. Mm-hmm. How does that role kind of change your mindset and the way this team is approaching this chase?
0: I don't look at it that way. I don't feel like I'm the hunted. I feel like I'm hunting a bigger points gap, just like we've been doing all year. The six-week stretch we had over the summer, we were second in points. Our goal leaving there was to be the points leader by 25 points. I think we left there 50 up or something. Did a really good job at just hitting our mark, staying consistent. My crew's been on it, giving me fast trucks every time. I think that looking at these seven, statistically, you're going to have something go wrong in seven races. How do we bounce back from that? How do we continue the rest of our day? Say it's a loose wheel or a speeding penalty. You don't ever know what's going to happen. Something's going to happen, and you have to be prepared for that and make sure that our mindset stays solid no matter what. We just stay on track, do the best we can for each of those races. I think if we don't beat ourselves, I don't see anybody can beat us.
1: When you look at pressure, obviously with this format, it's about being consistent, right? And you mentioned maybe trying to get a couple of wins before it's all said and done. But is there extra pressure being the favorite, like what Corey Heim was last year, or do you kind of not pay attention to any of that?
0: No, I mean, I'm in the position that everybody wants to be in, right? Why should it be more pressure for the position that everybody envies? I feel less pressure. I feel like I have the control. Just like everybody wants to lead the race, you have control of the race, you have control of the pace, you have control of pit strategy and when green flag stops happen. Same way in the championship. You're controlling what that target is, and when people are behind, like I said, they're going to try extra harder to get there and probably stumble along the way. So I love being the leader. I love being the guy that's out front. I love being the guy being chased. But at the same time, I'm still the hunter, just trying to chase a bigger points lead on them.
1: Who do you think your biggest competition is going to be? Obviously, your teammate Chandler Smith. We had him in here earlier, and he kind of said that, you know, I think the championship goes through either of you, and it'd be great for Front Row Motorsports to get a title. Caden Honeycutt up there as well has had a great year. Who do you kind of feel like is going to be your biggest challengers going into this chase?
0: Yeah, I feel like between myself, Chandler, and Caden, we're the only three that have been consistently up front week in and week out. You have people like Christian Eckes that have been strong, but also kind of stumped their toe. Same way with kind of Gio. I feel like they're strong at times, but just haven't put together consistent, solid races back-to-back-to-back. I said it to many people. We were lined up at New Hampshire on the practice grid, and it was myself, Chandler, and the 11 truck, and I said, one of these three are going to win the championship right here.
1: Yeah.
0: I don't see that changing in seven races.
1: And then finally, when you look at, you know, the chase and going to Homestead, if you're in a position to go in a championship, what would it mean for you, just in your career, your evolution, to cap off what has been an incredible season so far, hoisting a trophy at the end of it?
0: I mean, this is the cherry on top. It's what I've been working for my whole life. Since I started racing cars when I was 10, all I want to do is be a championship Cup Series driver, and this would be nothing but a stepping stone on the way. I mean, just when I got my first opportunity to race in the Truck Series, to my first win, proving that I can do it, to now being the championship favorite points leader going in, I mean, it's just, like I said, that steady progression over time, and just that's where my goal is. I think anything less than that is going to be a disappointment for me.
2: 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Coming up, we'll revisit some of Kyle Busch's biggest moments at Bristol.
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2: Welcome back to NASCAR Live. After a few weeks off, the NASCAR Craftsman Truck Series chase kicks off Thursday night at Bristol Motor Speedway. The favorite to win the championship heading into the chase is the number one seed, Lane Riggs. Lane sat down with our Chris Wilner to discuss his great regular season and the challenge that lies ahead.
1: All right, Lane Riggs comes into the chase as the number one seed. What an incredible regular season. Six wins headlining, arguably, probably the best regular season we've seen in a while outside of maybe what Corey Heim did last year. But how would you kind of summarize your regular season, where this team is rolling right now as far as Front Row Motorsports and your 34 group? And 26 days, I guess it'll be, between races. So how'd the reset pan out for you guys?
0: It was good. I'm peeling sunburn off my back. I've been in the Bahamas vacationing, just getting my mind dialed in. So it was really good to kind of have this break. Everybody in the shop has had some time to get the trucks ready, put out some bullets. I'm really excited about what we have coming up for the racetracks. Got some good tracks coming up for us.
1: So those six wins, and we can go through the list, but they're all across all these different racetracks. I mean, from road courses and street circuits like San Diego, mile and a half, short tracks, you name it. What has been the key to this year's Lane Riggs, just as far as the versatility and kind of stepping up your game as a race car driver now?
0: I feel like just for me, I've gotten better just because of experience, being more comfortable, having more races, been in those scenarios to know the outcomes of them. I feel like me as a driver and the team has been a linear progression since my first race with them in 2024, from drinking out of a fire hose, learning what to do, to now I feel like anything less than a win is a disappointment for us on the weekend. So just our goals have changed so much, our mindsets and our expectations of what we can do, because we know we can do it. And right now, it's just that steady progression is just getting higher and higher for us. And we're really just doing everything right at the moment. So got to keep it up. We only have 7 races left, and you have to have 7 solid races. Statistics show you need to have 1 or 2 wins in there to be able to be the champion. Even though this is a more traditional format style, you still have to be aggressive. You still have to get wins. This isn't going to be a passive guy that doesn't win a single race in these 7. I bet you money the champion will have 1 or 2 wins inside the chase.
1: Well, you enter the chase off of win. One of your 6 coming at New Hampshire. When you look at the chase in these 7 races, obviously we started a really good racetrack for you in Bristol. Both you and your teammate Chandler are going to be expected to be really good there. Where does the 7 races line up for you guys? And I mean, the fact that we're only going to 2 racetracks we've already been to this year, the rest of them we haven't seen.
0: Yeah, it's good. I love Bristol. Chandler's been really good in the spring, and I've been really good in the fall. We hope that the trend stays the same. At the end of the day, we're still competing against each other. We want both of us to finish 1-2, but we both want to finish 1. Bristol's great. Kansas, another good track for us as well. I feel like these early races, if we can set the tone, hopefully get a points lead and a gap, it's going to make the rest of the competition have to take some chances, throw some Hail Marys that they really shouldn't be doing. And because of that, there's probably a 50-50 chance they're going to make a mistake in the process and get themselves even further behind, which is what we're planning and hoping for, when we can just stay up front, stay steady, keep building that gap, and hopefully we can sew it up before the last race. That's, in a perfect world, that's what I'm shooting for.
1: You've been the hunter in the past, and when it comes to the postseason, now you're the hunted. Mm-hmm. How does that role kind of change your mindset and the way this team is approaching this chase?
0: I don't look at it that way. I don't feel like I'm the hunted. I feel like I'm hunting a bigger points gap, just like we've been doing all year. The 6-week stretch we had over the summer, we were 2nd in points. Our goal leaving there was to be the points leader by 25 points. I think we left there 50 up or something. Did a really good job at just hitting our mark, staying consistent. My crew's been on it, giving me fast trucks every time. I think that looking at these 7, statistically, you're going to have something go wrong in 7 races. How do we bounce back from that? How do we continue the rest of our day? Say it's a loose wheel or a speeding penalty. You don't ever know what's going to happen. Something's going to happen, and you have to be prepared for that and make sure that our mindset stays solid no matter what. We just stay on track, do the best we can for each of those races. I think if we don't beat ourselves, I don't see anybody can beat us.
1: When you look at pressure, obviously with this format, it's about being consistent, right? You mentioned maybe trying to get a couple of wins before it's all said and done. But is there extra pressure being the favorite, like what Corey Heim was last year, or do you kind of not pay attention to any of that?
0: No, I mean, I'm in the position that everybody wants to be in, right? Why should it be more pressure for the position that everybody envies? I feel less pressure. I feel like I have the control. Just like everybody wants to lead the race, you have control of the race, you have control of the pace, you have control of pit strategy and when green flag stops happen. Same way in the championship. You're controlling what that target is, and when people are behind, like I said, they're going to try extra harder to get there and probably stumble along the way. So I love being the leader. I love being the guy that's out front. I love being the guy being chased. But at the same time, I'm still the hunter, just trying to chase a bigger points lead on them.
1: Who do you think your biggest competition is going to be? Obviously, your teammate Chandler Smith. We had him in here earlier, and he kind of said that, you know, I think the championship goes through either of you, and it'd be great for Front Row Motorsports to get a title. Caden Honeycutt up there as well has had a great year. Who do you kind of feel like is going to be your biggest challengers going into this chase?
0: Yeah, I feel like between myself, Chandler, and Caden, we're the only 3 that have been consistently up front week in and week out. You have people like Christian Eckes that have been strong, but also kind of stump their toe. Same way with kind of Gio. I feel like they're strong at times, but just haven't put together consistent, solid races back to back to back. I said it to many people. We were lined up at New Hampshire on the practice grid, and it was myself, Chandler, and the 11 truck, and I said, one of these 3 are going to win the championship right here.
1: Yeah.
0: I don't see that changing in 7 races.
1: And then finally, when you look at, you know, the chase and going to Homestead, if you're in a position to go win a championship, what would it mean for you, just in your career, your evolution, to cap off what has been an incredible season so far, hoisting a trophy at the end of it?
0: I mean, this is the cherry on top. It's what I've been working for my whole life. Since I started racing cars when I was 10, all I want to do is be a championship Cup Series driver, and this would be nothing but a stepping stone on the way. I mean, just when I got my first opportunity to race in the Truck Series, to my first win, proving that I can do it, to now being the championship favorite points leader going in, I mean, it's just, like I said, that steady progression over time, and just that's where my goal is. I think anything less than that is going to be a disappointment for me.
2: 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Coming up, we'll revisit some of Kyle Busch's biggest moments at Bristol.
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2: 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Denny Hamlin continues to lead the standings. However, he's got a new second-place driver right behind him. He's got Kyle Larson behind him by 9 points. Third is Christopher Bell. He is out by 18. Ryan Blaney is fourth. He's out by 33, with Tyler Reddick fifth, out by 42. Ty Gibbs is sixth on the Cup Chase leaderboard, 51 points behind Denny Hamlin. Joey Logano is seventh, minus 51 as well, with Chase Briscoe eighth, minus 59. Carson Hocevar is out by 88 in ninth. Bubba Wallace out by 90 in 10th. 11th is Chase Elliott. He is 93 points behind the leader. Austin Cindric is 12th. He's 108 behind, with Chris Buescher 13th, 111 points behind. Ryan Preece is 14th, minus 113. William Byron, 15th, minus 114, and Daniel Suarez, 16th, 119 behind. Coming up, Carson Quapel of the NASCAR O'Reilly Auto Parts Series will stop by.
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2: Welcome back to NASCAR Live. Heading into race three of the NASCAR O'Reilly Auto Parts Series Chase, the battle at the top is extremely tight. The top three drivers are within 9 points of each other, and the driver who is third in the standings, Carson Kwapel, sat down with Steve Post to discuss his breakout year.
12: How much is confidence important, and how much confidence do you have as we roll through this championship run?
15: Yeah, I'm super confident right now. I feel like we've had some really good runs, and our season's kind of turned around. We've started to get into the consistency and the flow of the season, whereas all these other guys that have been racing in one car all year have been able to be in that for the whole season now. So I'm a handful of races into being full-time with one team, and I'm starting to get into the flow of things, and we're knocking out good finishes and doing all the right things right now. So just trying to keep it up, keep the consistency going, and try to keep the wins coming.
12: The optimal situation is one team, one crew chief, win a bunch of races. You weren't in that situation. We talk a lot about the one car. We talk a lot about Rodney. What did you learn in those rides in the other cars, and how did they impact your season as you did have that portion where you jumped around a lot?
15: Yeah, it just showed what I had with the one team, and obviously driving the 9 and the 91, they're the perfect time deals for me, so it's hard to get the same finishes that you're going to get with the one team, and the fact that you only get to run the 9 car for 5 races, they're spread out between the regular seasons. So just learn how to bounce back and forth and have different crew chiefs and have different teams and do those things. It's kind of a weird thing, really. I mean, it's at the end of the day, it's the same thing as what you do in any car. You just go out there and drive the race car, but throughout the week, the meetings, and everyone does their stuff a little bit different. So being able to work with Philip Bell and everyone over at the GGM Mario Gosselin car, it was a great learning procedure, and I feel like a lot of people learn that stuff in about 3 years, where I only learned it in a regular season. So it's a good experience to get, but obviously I'm super glad to be back full time in one car for the whole season next year.
12: You and your brother are both part of the Junior Motorsports family. You won your first race at Indianapolis. He goes that night, wins the Hampton Heat race. What's that dynamic like with you and your brother? Is you two grew from little kids racing against each other? You're not racing against each other, but what's that dynamic like with you and Caden?
15: Yeah, it is. I try to, obviously he's watching me race, and I try to watch him race, and it's a different dynamic for me to him, because he's watching me do things for the first time, and I'm watching him do things that I've already done, right? So I have a different view on it, but I think he's doing a great job in the Junior Motorsports late model. They're winning races, and I feel like the competition in the Cars Tour is so hard. I mean, even when I show up and just go run a race with what I think is a really good car, I might finish top five, right? And I wish I'm going to try to make that better, but it's a really hard series that they're in right now, and I would compare it to the top three series of NASCAR, just to the fact that everyone's so good, and there can be so many different winners in a season. It just shows how competitive it is, and he's doing a great job. But it was super cool winning Indy, and I knew I was going to give him crap if he didn't win Hampton Heat that night, because he was always giving me crap because he'd always win a late model race and I couldn't win the O'Reilly race that night. But tables finally turned, and he was able to step up to the plate and make it happen.
12: Then how does your dad fit in the middle of this? I know he's Caden's crew chief, but I know he's your dad. I know he's got a wealth of knowledge, but just what's the relationship like with you and your dad, and how has that evolved?
15: Yeah, it's good. I mean, obviously since day one, it's been me and my dad working on the race cars, and before Junior Motorsports, it was me and him going to the racetrack with our super late model and go-karts and doing all those things together, and he was the guy that I was leaning on for everything, and he was the one that giving me all the all the things they need to know and give me the advice. And it's switched over the last couple of years to I'm driving the Junior Motorsports late model. And he'll come swing by the shop and say hey to everyone, but not really in it, to being Caden's crew chief now in the car store late model full time and kind of being an employee of Junior Motorsports, I guess you could say. So just been a weird dynamic. I've kind of gotten off of his advice, I guess you could say, and leaning on him so much. But throughout the week, I still do. I mean, I see him every day. So leaning on him throughout the week and seeing what he thinks about things is super important. But once I'm at the track, it's more so Rodney Childers and kind of myself to kind of lead the way for me.
12: You won your second race at Iowa, and you stayed in Iowa, and you ran your outlaw cart and won the national championship race, actually. You field an outlaw cart at Millbridge Speedway. Why is that so important, and what does that do for you?
15: Yeah, for me, it really, I mean, I'm a very competitive person, and I love racing, and I'm a racer. So for me, I just wanted to have something to do whenever I can't go race on a Wednesday. We don't race NASCAR on Wednesdays, so might as well find something to go do on Wednesdays. But really, it's just having those outlaw carts that we race in Millbridge is nice because it's serious, and I take it seriously, and I'm there to win races. But at the same time, I'm just there to have fun, and it makes me be able to take a deep breath. And this sport is so high pressure, high tense, perform, that there's got to be something that you go to. Whether it's for some people, it may be hunting, fishing, which I do as well. I do both of those things. Having Bass Pro in the car, it all makes sense to go hunting and fishing, right? But for me, I'm a racer at heart, and I go racing. And even when there's a lot of work to do those carts, it's still a breath of fresh air for me, I guess you could say.
12: This weekend, we roll into Bristol. You finished fifth place finish there the last time by. What about that track suits your driving style?
15: Yeah, I think it's just the fact that it's so fast and there's no time to react. You don't have time to think about a decision. You just kind of got to make the decision. And just one of those places that I really enjoy from the first time I went on. It was actually my first track I ever visited in a truck. And I just like the place. We've had good runs there. Junior Motorsports cars are rocket ships there. And like you said, we were a fifth place in the spring with the 9 team. And the 1 team with Connor was able to win the race. So I'm really looking forward to getting into it this weekend and hopefully trying to win another race. Hopefully the 1 team can go back-to-back just with a different guy this weekend.
12: What's the key to running well at Bristol?
15: Yeah, I think it's just being able to move around. And our restarts, the cars will be really loose, and you'll be hanging on for the first 20 laps. So being able to hold on to that while building speed and then moving up the hill in 3 and 4 whenever it comes time for that. And the lap traffic's a big deal there, too. So being able to be maneuverable, you can't have a car that just runs one lane good. You got to be able to move around and run top to bottom and run all over that place to have a good shot at being up at the front of the end. But just a really tough place that it's hard to get a hold of, but I think Rodney and the whole 1 team are going to have me covered there.
12: We appreciate the time. Thanks for joining us.
15: Yeah, thank you.
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19: 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Brad Keselowski around the outside. He's got the lead by half a car length. 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
20: 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Now back to the top. He'll clear Chase Elliott.
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2: Welcome back to NASCAR Live. Earlier in the show, we highlighted some of Kyle Busch's numerous wins at Bristol Motor Speedway in the Cup Series. But let's close the show by going back to one of his 5 truck wins at the track in the 2013 UNOH 200.
19: Jeff Burton off the face on the front straightaway. Dead even in turn number 3 and 4. Peters down low. Busch up high. Who's going
21: to
19: win it?
21: Here they come to the stripe. It is going to be Kyle Busch by inches as Timothy Peters spins. He'll hit the inside retaining wall passenger side first. From our naked eye view, Kyle Busch gets the win. Peters spins. Caution is on the speedway. And another typical Wednesday night at Bristol Motor Speedway. his 11th win in 21 starts here for Kyle Busch.
2: Folks, that's all the time we have for you for this week. I'd like to thank Christopher Bell, Lane Riggs, and Carson Quapple for joining us. Also, a big thank you to our friends at the Performance Racing Network for their help on some of those Kyle Busch Bristol highlights. I'm Mike Bagley. For the rest of the MRN crew, we thank you for joining us as well. Enjoy your Bristol race weekend. 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Until then, so long, everybody.
10: 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The executive producer for MRN is Ryan Horn. 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
18: From the Morgan County Medical Center Studios, this is today's hot new country and your all-time favorite, 101.3 WECO, Wartburg.